0: Elgar's cello concerto, the opening movement. Liwe Chin on the cello, and the Adelaide Symphony Orchestra with Nicholas Braithwaite. Just another nod to the fact that the Adelaide Symphony Orchestra is your lunchtime concert at 1 o'clock this afternoon. Schubert Symphony No. 3 and the glorious Copland Clarinet Concerto, the beginning of it. Oh my goodness. Just makes me wobbly. So that's coming up a bit later on here on ABC Classics. Somebody here on the text line reminded me of the fact that there's a rave remix of the Elgar Cello Concerto by Venetian Snares. That I haven't listened to that for a while. You sent the YouTube link, maybe later. 0437236777. You're listening to ABC Classic, the Young Performers Awards. We've got to the point where we have 12 semi-finalists. I'll give you details of when the semi-finals are going to be taking place in just a moment, but they're all there on the ABC Classic website. 12 smiling, shiny, happy faces ready to take on the musical world. And all this week on Breakfast and Drive and on my show, you've been meeting them. And it's the turn of Dindin Jingyi Wang. She's one of those people, you know, she's been playing the violin since 3. She's from Melbourne. At 12 years old, she was already winning awards. And, you know, and it goes on. It really does. But that one of those people that, you know, they're achieving so much, but their feet firmly on the ground. You know, she's well aware of the company she'll be joining and the musicians that she hopes one day to inspire and the legacy that she'll have.
1: My name is Dindin Jingyi Wang, and I'm a 20-year-old violinist from Melbourne, Victoria. I'm currently studying in the United States at the Curtis Institute of Music. This competition has launched the career of so many amazing musicians, and I aspire to become one of them. I hope to use this opportunity to continue to develop my artistry and musical voice. As for my future career plans, I see myself performing as a solo artist, but also as a chamber musician with musicians that I look up to. I also hope to be able to inspire the next generation of young musicians by building a teaching career and to make meaningful contributions to the Australian classical music scene.
0: That's Dindin Jingyi Wang, one of the 12 semi-finalists in the ABC Classic Young Musician, Young Performers Awards. I don't know whether you picked up on the fact that Jingyi just casually mentioned that she's studying at the Curtis Institute in Philadelphia. That's where Leonard Bernstein studied. You know, the best. abc.net.au/classic. And the semi-finals, 11th, 12th, 13th of August in Sydney and Melbourne. The tickets are $10. That's all. What can you get for $10 these days? Seriously, go and check out the details at the ABC Classic website. And if you're not in Sydney and Melbourne, it's going to be on ABC Classic anyway, so you get to enjoy it. You are listening to ABC Classic, back in a little while. Some new music for you now. It's New Music Friday. This is a Graupner. Funnily, having mentioned Bach, Graupner was a guy that nearly had Bach's job. In fact, he was appointed to be in charge of music in Leipzig, and then his previous employer said, "I don't think so," and stepped in and had him back in Darmstadt. A Sinfonia by Graupner.

0: That's a new release from Il Gardellino, directed by Florian Heirich, and it's music by Graupner, kind of one of those underrated Baroque composers, somebody who was a contemporary of J.S. Bach. That's the Sinfonia in F, the opening movement. All the details of anything you hear on ABC Classic is on the playlist at our website, abc.net.au/classic, and on ABC Listen if you fancy finding out more about the new music. More in a little while. You also have a Richard Strauss tone poem for the second time this week, Till Eulenspiegel, but Bach on the guitar in a second.
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See you then.

Cello Suite Number 3 by Bach. I know that wasn't the cello. That was the guitar. Slava Grigoryeva, the guitar. Bach was somebody who deliberately moved instruments and changed and repurposed things. I think he would have liked that. You heard Bure's 1 and 2 from Cello Suite Number 3 on ABC Classic. You heard Richard Strauss' tone poem the other day, Tod und Verklärung, it was called. It was pretty heavy stuff, wasn't it?

that. I mean, brilliant music, but I was heavy. I mean, Death and Transfiguration is the English translation of the title. So, you know, it's not a walk in the park in terms of what it's about. But so I thought, like, we'd bookend the week with something else by Richard Strauss, a tone poem that's completely different. Till Eulenspiegel's lustige Streicher, till Eulenspiegel's merry pranks, till Eulenspiegel's a German folk character that's always thumbing its nose at society. You know, that's what it's about. Why did Strauss write this? Well, he just had a flop. He'd written an opera and it was completely panned, and he felt that everybody had cheated him of a great first success. And so he was thinking about Till Eulenspiegel, this character, like I was saying, who always thumbs the nose at society, and decided to write a tone poem about him. Here's the Melbourne Symphony Orchestra and Andrew Davis.

But Richard Strauss till Eulenspiegel's Merry Pranks with the Melbourne Symphony Orchestra and Andrew Davis. I wonder if you realised when you were listening to that how that's the kind of the blueprint for a lot of music used in cartoons in the first part of the 20th century. Did you pick up on that? A great demonstration of how to do comedy in music. You're listening to ABC Classic. And it's Friday, which means lots of things, but it means it's New Music Friday as well. And here's Cuban guitarist Laura Mathon Franchi. Her album's called Royo, which is red. And this music from Argentine composer Claudio Montero is the title track.

It's new music from Cuban guitarist Laura Mathon Franchi, came out just a few weeks ago. The album's called Rojo, and there's the title track from Argentine composer Claudio Montero. Claudio Montero is no longer with us, sadly, but I realized when I was prepping this show that yesterday would have been her birthday. So there's a nice happy birthday to you wherever you are. That's going to be Vanessa Hughes' feature album on Classic Drive next week on ABC Classic, so you can hear more of it. You're listening to ABC Classic, Debussy's Clair de Lune, in just a little while. But good day to you, Ruth. You're in Templestowe, Victoria, and thank you for your message about how you're finding the music so positive on ABC Classic. I'm glad that you're getting that vibe. That's how we like it. This next piece of music from Peggy Glanville Hicks, her Etruscan Concerto, conjures up images of a pre-Roman civilization, people who reveled in life, who spent their days in the sunshine. It's a piano concerto. Penelope Thwaites is a soloist with the West Australian Symphony Orchestra.

0: It's glorious, isn't it? The Etruscan Concerto, inspired by the poetry of D.H. Lawrence and written in the 1950s by Australian composer Peggy Glanville Hicks. And that performance on Noongar Country from the West Australian Symphony Orchestra, Penelope Thwaites was in charge, with Geoffrey Simon conducting.
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0: No piano sounds in 1 hour, by the way. Mozart, your composer of the week, his late piano concertos, and the very last of them is coming up at midday. Don't worry about the socceroos, just watch it with the sound turned down. Here's Ray Chen and friends.

Clair de Lune from Debussy's, well, originally for piano, piece called Suite Bergamasque. That performance from Ray Chen and his mates, they're called Made in Berlin. Funny thinking about Ray Chen in the context of the ABC Classic Young Performers Awards. The semi-finals are quite soon. Ray Chen has all these competition winning accolades and when he was a young guy. In fact, he was performing the Queensland Symphony Orchestra when he was 8 years old, wasn't he? Surely a great inspiration to some of the semi-finalists in the YPA. You're listening to ABC Classic. More new music coming your way in a little while. And a Bach that you might not have heard of before. But here's a guy who was a great collaborator. You know, the people who inspire great pieces of music to be written should be remembered alongside their composer, surely. This guy was Joachim Malatz, and he was great friends with Albéniz. Malatz was a fantastic pianist. So was Albéniz, but Malatz was just eye-droppingly incredible and was the inspiration behind Albéniz writing Iberia. But Malatz was also a composer too. This is a serenade for guitar by Joachim Malatz, performed by Julian Bream.

The Spanish Serenade by composer Joaquin Malats, performed by Julian Bream on ABC Classic. New releases. That's what happens on Fridays. Some great new sounds, some great new performances, in some cases some great new compositions. You're going to be hearing from Australian-Iranian composer Hamed Sadeghi in just a little while. But here's a new release. It's called Heavenly Lights. The title comes from a new work by Olli Mustonen that's on the album, featuring Ian Bostridge and Nicholas Altstedt. Cellist Nicholas Altstedt, tenor Ian Bostridge. I'll play that for you another day, but it's paired with music by Kodály, the sonata for cello and piano. It was premiered in March 1910, and at the premiere, Bartók was playing the piano in this work by Kodály, and they realized they didn't like the first movement. So curiously, this cello sonata only has two movements. They normally have three. So here's movement two of the remaining two movements. Nicholas Altstedt is the cellist, Olli Mustonen is the pianist.

Well, that's the sonata for cello and piano by Kodály, and the second of the two movements on a brand new release by Nicholas Altstedt on cello, Olli Mustonen at the piano. I say it's a new release. It's not even out yet. It comes out in August. You hear everything first on ABC Classic. The album's called Heavenly Lights and also features that new work by Olli Mustonen called Taivaan Valot, which translates as Heavenly Lights, and that features Ian Bostrich. So watch out for that one soon on ABC Classic. A bassoon sonata from Stuart Greenbaum in a little while that it's really cool, the premise behind it, but I had to scratch my head a little bit to get my head around it, what it was about, and then I had a breakthrough. I'll do my best to explain it to you when it comes around in about 10 minutes. But another new release now from Aussie-Iranian composer Hamid Sadeghi. And this is called A Thousand Springs. I'm just going to read you some of the text. In the darkest hour of this death-laden dusk, I feel it. A thousand springs of sun surging through my chest.

0: A new release from Aussie-Iranian composer Hamid Sadeghi. It's called Convergence, the whole album. And that track, I suppose it's a version of Hope Springs Eternal, isn't it? A Thousand Springs, all about positive energy. The voice of Aida Manushapur, Beth Condon on viola, Flair Shack Arnott on cello, Hamid Sadeghi himself on the dar, which is a lute-like instrument, Majda Aldea on the violin, and Sorab Kalados on percussion on ABC Classic. In just a moment, a Bach, Johann Ludwig Bach. It sounds like lots of composers combined together, doesn't it? A distant cousin of Johann Sebastian Bach. You'll hear music by him performed by the Freiburg Baroque Orchestra after this.
1: 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All this week on ABC Classic, meet your semi-finalists in the ABC Young Performers Awards. 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The ABC Young Performers Awards on ABC Classic.

Bach. There's a distant cousin. It's funny, if you look him up, there's one picture online, a painting, and he looks rather annoyed. And I wonder what he's annoyed about. He's annoyed about the fact that his cousin gets all the accolades by Johann Ludwig Vag. There's an overture in G. He had a minuet, a gavotte, an air, and a bourée. The Freiburg Baroque Orchestra, directed by Gottfried van der Goltz on ABC Classic. This bassoon sonata by Stuart Greenbaum is called Deep Time. It's about the concept. This is what I was grappling with, and I hope this comes across. The concept of deep time being like so much longer than your lifetime, or even the lifetime of Australia, or anything like that. The kind of time that is that the, you know, it's the stuff of tectonic plates or stalactites. That's what's meant by it. It's held by rock, ice, seabed sentiments. That's what Stuart Greenbaum's trying to get across in this bassoon sonata. Heavy stuff, isn't it? If you're a scientist, maybe you know more about deep time than I do. But the first movement, The Abyss of Time. The second movement, Deep Time. And the third movement, The Ghosts of the Anthropocene. That's the era that we're in at the moment. The Anthropocene is the, you know, to do with humans and the impact that we're going to have in the future. So the ghosts of the Anthropocene are the impacts of what we do now and how it will affect deep time in the future. Okay, heavy stuff. It's a bassoon sonata from the fantastic Stuart Greenbaum. Lyndon Watts, the bassoonist. Lee Harold at the piano.

rather wonderful and intense, isn't it? But Soon Sonata from Stuart Greenbaum is called Deep Time, all about the... It's incomprehensible amount of time that the universe has been around and how long it takes tectonic plates to move or stalactites to form or to... You know what I mean? It's extraordinary. And a fantastic piece of music. The three movements, The Abyss of Time, Deep Time, and Ghosts of the Anthropocene. Those are the consequences of our current actions on the deep time of the future. Woo! Nice light stuff for your Friday morning. Lyndon Watson, the bassoon, Lee Harold at the piano, and some great thoughts on the text line. Good stuff. That's you, Robert. And Robbie and... Adam the Gardener, now in Melbourne. He says, Mr. Greenbaum, Stuart Greenbaum, likes the big picture themes for his compositions. Fantastic stuff. You're listening to ABC Classic, and Mozart Piano Concerto, his 27th, his final piano concerto, coming your way in just a little while. Right now, Jean-Yves Thibodeau at the piano. This is by Eric Satie, and typically for Satie, it's quite upbeat. It's called Le Picardier.

0: Eric Satie, always at hand with something jolly and slightly jazzy. You've got to imagine yourself parading along to Le Piccadilly, and there was Jean-Yves Thibaudet.
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0: Just an hour away from your lunchtime concerts, the Adelaide Symphony Orchestra. Tell you what, a great clarinet concerto. If I can get the words out, from Aaron Copland. It's got the most beautiful opening of any concerto I can think of. So Dean Newcombe's going to perform it, and then there's Schubert Symphony No. 3. So that's in 1 hour here on ABC Classic. And talking of great concertos, Mozart, your composer of the week this week, specifically his late piano concertos. These concertos, you know, trace the decline of this great composer, not the decline of him and what he was capable of. I mean, you know, some of the pieces of music he wrote in his last few months, clarinet concerto, magic flute, everything like that, he was raring to go until he got that final illness. I'm talking about Mozart's decline in terms of how he was regarded. You know, there was a curious decline in how people thought of his music and how much they wanted to listen to it. You know, yesterday, you heard Piano Concerto No. 25, written in 1786, when Mozart was still at the top of his game. He was still writing these concertos for his audiences, who were keen to come and pay to come to one of Mozart's concerts, and that's how Mozart made money. Here you are in 1791, and things have changed. You know, what's changed? Well, a war had started for a start, so a lot of the money that was knocking around Vienna a few years before had gone. People weren't going to concerts. And the people that had gone to these concerts, a lot of them were away fighting a new campaign against the Ottomans. So, you know, things were pretty dire for Mozart in the 3 years that had gone between the three, you know, since he'd written another piano concerto. So here in 1791, Mozart was very optimistic about things, and in the last year of his life, he thought that things were on the up. He thought he was going to turn things around. He'd just got a new role at St. Stephen's Cathedral in the middle of Vienna. He was writing the Magic Flute. A lot going on. But having said that, this final piano concerto has got an air of intimacy about it that the others don't. It's smaller in scale. Mozart didn't have the resources to hand that he'd had before. A final outing of this most wonderful composer in what was probably his favourite genre, the piano concerto, number 27. Here's Imogen Cooper with the Australian Chamber Orchestra.

0: It's been described as the miraculous final year of Wolfgang Amadeus Mozart. 1791, he wrote The Magic Flute, The Clemency of Tito. He wrote The Clarinet Quintet, The Clarinet Concerto. He wrote a great deal of his Requiem. And he wrote the piece of music you're just about to hear. And by December, he was dead. Right at the beginning of that year, actually, the premiere of Piano Concerto No. 27. He might have been working on it for a few years, but it was round about the time of his 35th birthday, Mozart premiered Piano Concerto No. 27, Imogen Cooper with Australian Chamber Orchestra.
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That's music by Tchaikovsky on ABC Classic. Tchaikovsky had a benefactor, somebody who gave him quite a lot of cash to help with things. She was called Nadezhda von Meck. And curiously, they never ever met. They wrote numerous letters to one another, but they never ever met. And Tchaikovsky nevertheless got to go and stay at her country estate in Ukraine when she wasn't there. And heard a guy, there was somebody doing some painting, as in like, you know, painting and decorating, and this guy was whistling a Ukrainian folk tune, and Tchaikovsky nicked it. And that's the tune that you just heard there. It was originally in his string quartet number one, the second movement, but there's a larger version of it for Yo-Yo Ma on the cello, Pittsburgh Symphony Orchestra, conducted by Lauren Mazel. It's meant to have made Leo Tolstoy cry. It'd take quite a lot to get him to cry, wouldn't it? You are listening to ABC Classic. Genevieve Lang here in 15 minutes with your lunchtime concert. A delightful setting for the Adelaide Symphony Orchestra. Elder Hall, North Terrace, Tandanya, Adelaide. Lovely acoustic, as you'll hear. And a lovely program. Schubert Symphony No. 3, fair enough. But I've mentioned this a couple of times already this morning, but the glorious clarinet concerto from Aaron Copland, performed by Dean Newcomb. So that's coming your way in 15 minutes. Don't worry about the soccer. You can watch it with the volume turned down, okay? Brahms now, coming out of retirement. He retired quite early in his 50s. He'd done enough. He was like, that's it, I'm done. I think he felt like there was some young guns around and he didn't want to kind of do that thing where he's trying to keep up with them. So he planned a nice retirement, a lot of leisure time, a lot of his favourite activity, which was going to his pub called The Hedgehog. But he was brought out of retirement by meeting a young clarinetist called Richard Mühlfeld. Brahms heard him at a concert in Meiningen and just thought, this is great. This guy can really play the clarinet. I'm going to write music for him. So this is a clarinet sonata, well, in the first movement with Daniel Ottensamer in an orchestral version with the German Symphony Orchestra in Berlin.

Yes, Brahms in his later years coming back to composing, and thank goodness he did. The Clarinet Sonata, there's a few pieces for clarinet he wrote when he'd come out of retirement. But the Clarinet Sonata, the opening movement in an orchestral form, Daniel Ottensamer was the clarinetist in the German Symphony Orchestra Berlin with Stefan Kuntz. A couple of clarinet highlights today. I've already mentioned that you're getting the Copland Clarinet Concerto very, very soon from the Adelaide Symphony Orchestra and Dean Newcombe. But this evening at 8 o'clock with Joe Carnegie, he has a concert from the Omega Ensemble. David Rowden on the clarinet performing a new work by Pierre Schalber. It's a really cool program, this one. Danny Elfman. Yes, Danny Elfman, the guy who wrote all those great film scores. He's written the piano quartet, and that's one of the pieces of music you will hear with Joe Carnegie from the Omega Ensemble a bit later on. There's also music by Missy Mazzoli, Anna Meredith, Daniel Wall, and as I said, Pierre Schalber. So one of those kind of cool, edgy Friday night concerts from the Omega Ensemble. That's from 8 o'clock here on ABC Classic. Right now it's 1918, and British composer Frederick Delius. I'm wondering what went through his head when he was writing this. 1918, given the context to everything that had happened the last 4 years, this orchestral work is called A Song Before Sunrise. It's full of positive energy and the hope of renewal.

0: Glorious freshness of Delius's music. It's called A Song Before Sunrise. In fact, he even says you should play it freshly. It's the Academy of St. Martin in the Fields with Neville Mariner. Tomorrow is 7:30 p.m. on ABC TV and on ABC Classic. Your Classic 100 in concert. 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I'll see you Monday.
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3: Short and sweet for you today. A lunchtime concert on ABC Classic for you if you're on the go and need to eat quickly. Just two courses. Both pieces in today's concert, the Adelaide Symphony Orchestra playing them for you, conducted by Luke Dolman. Both of them as fresh as the day they were written, but wildly contrasting. I'm going to tell you about both after we let the Adelaide Symphony Orchestra pay its musical acknowledgement of country. Pudnanti Padninti, music of Jack Buckskin and Jamie Goldsmith. This is The Coming and the Going.

The Adelaide Symphony Orchestra en masse giving their respects to the local Aboriginal people with that musical acknowledgement of country, Pudnanthi Padninthi. Luke Dolman conducting the Adelaide Symphony Orchestra this afternoon on ABC Classic, a concert coming to you from Elder Hall, nestled into the beautiful grounds of the University of Adelaide, just there along North Terrace, a place that's seen many, many people through its doors across its history. And today it's the audience for the Adelaide Symphony Orchestra. Two pieces in this short and sweet concert program. Schubert, an early symphony of his Symphony No. 3, a very sort of bucolic and outdoorsy work, and I'll tell you more about that when we get to it. And almost its polar opposite, if I can put it that way, because jazz is a form of music that you most often see performed in intimate bars and clubs, sometimes on a big stage with a big band, big brass band or big jazz band. Benny Goodman approached the American composer Aaron Copland to write him a clarinet concerto. Copland said he would never have thought of doing such a thing if it weren't for Benny's approach, which is astonishing because Aaron Copland writes so brilliantly for the wind instruments in his music elsewhere. I'm thinking of Appalachian Spring, for instance. But he accepted the commission and wrote the clarinet concerto that you're about to hear performed for you. Dean Newcombe, principal clarinetist of the Adelaide Symphony Orchestra, soloist out front. So where jazz so often relies on and leans on this notion of improvisation, making stuff up on the spot, Aaron Copland, a score-bound musician, he does write everything out, including the cadenza, the solo flashy passage for the soloist. He sort of couldn't quite let go the reins enough to let the jazz overwhelm him in its influence. But it's definitely there, as is if you listen along and feel like there's another magical ingredient in this lunchtime concert performance. That would be the music of Brazil, because Copland was actually holidaying in Rio de Janeiro when he was writing the first movement of this and really opened himself up to the influences and the rhythms, particularly of Brazilian folk music and music on the street. Dean Newcombe to perform for you Aaron Copland's clarinet concerto with the Adelaide Symphony Orchestra now, and Luke Dolman to conduct.

written for the great jazz clarinetist Benny Goodman, played for you today on ABC Classic by the principal clarinet of the Adelaide Symphony Orchestra, Dean Newcombe, the Copland Clarinet Concerto. Dean Newcombe, soloist, enjoying the support of his colleagues and friends from the Adelaide Symphony Orchestra. Luke Dolman conducting. I think Luke is originally from Adelaide as well, so a very homegrown performance for you today on ABC Classic. So from the jazz and swing sounds of Benny Goodman and Aaron Copland to something altogether bucolic, outdoors, light-hearted and really quite joyful, Schubert. He's 18 years old when he's writing his third symphony. He's working at the school where his dad teaches as well, Schubert also teaching children, not loving it, not really of the temperament to be able to manage classroom discipline and the rowdiness of children, but he was able to tuck himself away when he was not required for his teaching duties and compose. And so this symphony comes from that time. The year is 1815, Schubert, 18 years old, and it's his third symphony, so he's already turned out two others, as well as a whole pile of music for the piano in that same year, and chamber music as well. This symphony is quite light-hearted and doesn't take itself too seriously. I mean, it is the work of a young 18-year-old man. It also features in the place of the second movement, Schubert leaning into the folk music movement or style of a Ländler, which was an Austrian peasant dance. Imagine, you know, dancers in full skirts and woolen pants stomping it out in the middle of the village square. And that's the style of a Ländler. Mahler, after Schubert, would often incorporate Ländler-style movements into his symphonies. And in fact, the Ländler sort of moved towards the waltz. So that's sort of the evolution of that movement. This is the shortest of Schubert's first three symphonies, so that there's already a degree of restraint and maturity appearing in the young man's music. Let's hear it from the Adelaide Symphony Orchestra with conductor Luke Dolman.

0: Music of a young Schubert, his Symphony No. 3. He would go on to finish 7 and tackle 6 more. But Symphony No. 3, not one of the ones you hear terribly often, either in concert or even in broadcast. Usually it's the great or it's the unfinished. But wonderful to revisit the finesse of a very young man. He was 18 years old when he wrote that symphony. Bucolic and boisterous, light-hearted, joyful. Much like you might imagine the character of Schubert himself was. Playing it for you today on ABC Classic, that Schubert Symphony No. 3 was the Adelaide Symphony Orchestra, conducted by Luke Dom in a concert from the platform of Elder Hall at the University of Adelaide, given actually back in 2023, but I didn't want to tell you that because to my ears, sounding very fresh. August 2023, when that concert took place. And on that occasion, my ABC Classic live music team on the ground, producer Luke Altman and engineer Tom Henry.
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Music by Anna Meredith, not a composer with whose name I'm familiar. Perhaps you are. They're the Ligeti Quartet playing her piece, Haze. You can experience more of Anna Meredith's music in your evening's concert tonight with Joel Carnegie, the Omega Ensemble, performing the Australian premiere of a piece by Meredith, alongside an Australian premiere by Pierre Jalbert, some Danny Elfman, his piano quartet, Danny Elfman, film score composer, but also working in the concert hall space and the chamber recital hall space. So David Rowden directing, leading that concert from the Omega Ensemble tonight. Not meaning any disrespect to that piece, Haze, that we just heard, but it did at times sound like the musical equivalent of blowing bubbles through a straw into a cup, which is a great way of telling you just a little bit about tomorrow's music class, 5 o'clock, Saturday, ABC Classic. Ed LeBrock and myself joined by vocal teacher, professor, associate professor of vocal studies, Margaret Schindler. And she's going to give us a singing lesson. And she said to bring straws. So I'm very curious as to why we need a straw for a singing lesson. Maybe it's a substitute kazoo or something similar. Anyway, you'll just have to join us from 5 o'clock tomorrow to find out. Genevieve Lang with you on ABC Classic. Dvorak. Who doesn't love a bit of Dvorak? Here's Sir Charles Mackerras conducting the English Chamber Orchestra in Dvorak's Czech Suite.

The Czech Suite of Dvorak, the English Chamber Orchestra conducted by Sir Charles Mackerras, who was such a great champion of music from that sort of Central European Bohemia. Dvorak returns for your lunchtime concert tomorrow. Isn't that kind of him? He's going to be played by the Adelaide Symphony Orchestra, or rather his music, his Symphony No. 8. Mark Wigglesworth conducts the Adelaide Symphony Orchestra. Wonderful to hear the ASO 2 days in a row at this time of day. Ivan Karizhnya also joining the orchestra for a Shostakovich cello concerto. That's 1 o'clock tomorrow. Speaking of cello concertos, here's one of my favourite new discoveries from the last, well, couple of years now. It's the cello concerto of Marie Jael. And to play it for you, Raphael Kromes with the German Symphony Orchestra Berlin and Anna Rakitina to conduct.

Marie-Jaëlle's Cello Concerto, played for you by Rafael Gromez with the German Symphony Orchestra Berlin, conductor Anna Ratkina. On ABC Classic, it's 14 minutes to 3, and ABC Classic Drive along from 3. Here's Avi Avital playing Vivaldi.

Avi Avital with Il Giardino Armonico and the B Minor Concerto, catalogue number 480 of Vivaldi, right here on ABC Classic. I heard Russell Torrance do a magic trick this morning. He threaded the needle from the music of Vivaldi, not that piece, but another, all the way to Aaron Copland's clarinet concerto written for the jazz legend Benny Goodman, which we heard in the lunchtime concert today. If you want to re-listen to that virtuosic magic feat of segueing, you can catch every program, in fact, not just ABC Classic with Russell Torrance in the mornings, but everything is available for you to listen to on our website at your leisure.

0: A lot of fun. The music of Te Ramo sounds like an ode to caramel. Perhaps it is. 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
0: It is lovely to be back. A big thank you to Danielle McGreen. Feeling right as rain now. And ready and waiting to hear your request. It's your playlist. For the next 3 hours, it is your playlist and yours alone. I'm here, your humble musical bartender. Hello to Anne and a happy birthday to you, to Annette, to Graham, to Sandy in Kyabram requesting the prelude from Wagner's Tristan and Isolde. I can't play you that. That was one of the puzzle pieces earlier this week. We've already heard it. 0437 236 777. Now, I know Genevieve Lang just suggested, and she is the education queen, she's Professor Music Class, along with Ed LeBrock, that Chattamella, that song you just heard, was maybe about caramel. It is not. I don't know if you were really paying attention to the escalation in antics towards the end of the song, but if you Google Chattamella Filthy, you will know what that song is about. In the meantime, getting started with Angus.

It is soupy and it's fun and indulgent. Giovanni Salima, cellist, getting his Sicilian pride on with a traditional Albanian tune that has certainly crossed through that space more than once in the last several years of history of trading in Sicily, and Moie Bucura More, the name of that tune. Il Pomodoro playing beside at 8 minutes past three, ABC Classic Drive. Vanessa Hughes playing you your request. Charlene, you're up next.

Everybody's Gone to the Rapture, music by Jessica Curry, requested by you, Charlene. ABC Classic, Vanessa Hughes bringing you your requests for the next 3 hours. So let me tell you, if you've never requested before, you generally get, pardon me, some preferential treatment on the text line. But we love it when people say long-time listener, first-time texter, and even more if you say first-time listener, first-time texter. You're just really... really an aggressive participant. 0437 236 777. We're getting saucy with Korngold in this next request. Thank you, Andrew in Essendon.

Well, the original maven of screen scores, Eric Horngold, with Much Ado About Nothing, The Garden Scene with Duo Soul, performing Andrew in Essendon's Request at 16 minutes past 3, ABC Classic Drive, and your rather lovely chill request at the moment. Hey, if you want to take it to a peppier place, it's on you. 0437 236 777. This is a piece, Anne in Inglewood, that you used to sing alto in.

Well, how lovely. William Byrd's Ave Verum Corpus. Somehow William Byrd managing to keep his head, even though he was, you know, a Protestant, writing music for Protestant services in a very Catholic England. I think if you were that good at doing something, you could somehow get away with it. So lucky him. And thank you so much, Anne in Inglewood, for that wonderful request. These are all your requests. You tune into ABC Classic any other time of the day, a week. What you get is the most beautiful music that we have picked for you to fall in love with. And it is music we know that you love. But 3 till 6 on a Friday afternoon, it's over to you. You tell us what to play. 0437 236 777. If there's a movie you love, if you're sitting there thinking, oh, ABC Classic doesn't play nearly enough ABCD, then let me know. I am here to push the buttons and make your musical dreams come true. 0437 236 777. Next up, in the Blue Mountains of New South Wales, Joe, it is school holidays as of right now, and you want to celebrate the start of them with this.

0: Well, happy school holidays to you in the Blue Mountains of New South Wales, Joe. Celebrating it with your request, a csárdás. In fact, the csárdás. I love that the Hungarian csárdás was absolutely not written by a Hungarian. It was absolutely written by a very Italian gentleman named Vittorio Monti. And you heard Ksenia Sidorova playing that classical accordion, Tamás András playing the violin, keeping it nice and Hungarian. Thomas Carroll was playing the cello. And the violinist herself, Nicola Benedetti, at 28 minutes past three, ABC Classic Drive and your requests. I can see requests piling in for some American minimalism, Australian cheery fare, and some Holst on the way after this.
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Lewis in Townsville and Daughter. I hope you enjoyed that sensational Melbourne Symphony Orchestra recording, and they're playing for you in your Classic 100 in concert this weekend, okay? On telly, on iView, and on radio. You got Jaime Martin conducting in that performance. 24 minutes to 4, ABC Classic Drive. Marty in Mianjin, Brisbane, you ask, can we have some Aussie music, please, to honour the Socceroos qualifying for the knockout rounds of the World Cup? Maybe this one? Yes, Marty.

Well, thank you, Marty from Mianjin, Brisbane. Happy Socceroos qualifying for the next round of the World Cup, says Marty, and wanted to hear some William Barton. You heard 7-8, not too late. These are all your requests on ABC Classic Drive. My name's Vanessa Hughes. Keep them coming through by texting 0437 236 777. ABC Classic, next request up.

Philip Glasses, Glassworks. You wanted anything glassy, Adam, in Canberra. It is so nice to be back. Thanks for welcoming me. You said the last 2 weeks on ABC Classic Drive Request, there have been many excellent Philip Glass pieces and you wanted to make it a hat trick. And there it was, the famed opening to Glassworks by Glass. Sally Whitwell, Australia's own, playing the piano. It's getting a bit peppier now on Request. You know that you're tuning into a time when I play exactly what you want me to? This is a Request show for 3 hours. That means I don't get to choose anything. No one at ABC Classic gets to choose a thing. It is all over to you. I can see some film scores coming through now. You haven't had one.

0: Thank you, Tom in Bundaberg. 40 reasons to be cheerful at 6 minutes to four on ABC Classic Drive Requests with me, Vanessa Hughes. You are hearing the Tasmanian Symphony Orchestra bring you the cheer with Richard Mills conducting. Your requests are all I'm playing for the next 2 hours and a little bit. You know, if you listen with ABC Listen, you can press a magical button to text in. And it's a lot easier than fiddle faddling around with numbers. But I will tell you, if you haven't at this point saved our number as a favourite in your phone so we can call you out of hours and when you're on Do Not Disturb, it's the ABC Classic Hotline, okay? Just save it now. You'll never regret it. 0437-236-777. You know, the Young Performers Awards are in full flight. You have 12 young semi-finalists running the whole gamut of a tiny 13 to an absolutely elderly 30, the entire gamut of the age range permissible. 12 finalists are announced. You can come and see them in their semi-finals. I will see you there. Here's one of them.
1: My name is Alice Morgan, and I am a saxophonist based in Sydney, Eora, New South Wales. I'm keen to bring the saxophone back into the spotlight with my own unique voice and with some fresh new repertoire. My second round program is made up exclusively of a diverse range of music by female composers. And in terms of future plans, well, I'll be honest and say I love doing what I do. I love advocating for Australian music and performing it across the country. And I'd love to make that my lifestyle, collaborating with composers to show audiences just how great our homegrown music can be.

0: Well, it sounds happy and cheerful, but don't forget, if you mess up that flute part, Hannibal Lecter will eat you. You were hearing music from Midsummer Night's Dream by Felix Mendelssohn. That was for you, Vicky, in Kajur. You needed some motivation music so you could get work finished. Your mind kept wandering hither and thither. And now you've got a Hannibal Lecter fear to think about. You're so welcome. Vanessa Hughes with you on ABC Classic Drive. Requests, keep them coming. There'll be more in 5 minutes. It is news time now, 4 o'clock.
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8: Good afternoon, ABC News with Sue Fitzpatrick. The Queensland Government says it's monitoring the potential risk of the deadly H5N1 bird flu after another suspected positive case was detected in Western Australia. It marks the fifth confirmed or suspected case in Australia, with two cases confirmed in seabirds in WA and one in South Australia. Primary Industries Minister Tony Perrott has told the House there have been no reported cases in Queensland.
9: While we are not currently in response, we remain proactive by enhancing preparedness measures and conducting active surveillance. Early detection is vital to responding to this virus and ensuring we minimise its impact.
8: The Socceroos are through to the knockout stage of the FIFA Men's World Cup after today's 1-1 draw with Paraguay. ABC Sports' Tom Wildey has more.
10: The Socceroos very much controlled that game. They perhaps lacked the clinical edge in front of goal, but a goalless draw, any kind of draw, was enough for them to finish second in their group. They will now travel to Dallas to play the second place from Group G, which is most likely going to be Belgium, possibly Iran, but very likely New Zealand. And that will be played at the Dallas Cowboys Stadium in Arlington, about half an hour outside of Dallas. So a big break now for the Socceroos. They don't play again until July the 4th, Sydney time. So they've got a bit of downtime.
8: Back home, thousands of people gathered at Brisbane's live site at Southbank to cheer the Socceroos on. This fan says it's a great opportunity for the community to come together.
11: It's like incredible, it's loud, it's fun, it's patriotic. It's just, you know, like the Aussie spirit. It's nice to like get together and have something in common.
8: A so-called ISIS bride has been granted bail in a Melbourne court because prosecutors failed to prove she was an unacceptable risk to the community. 54-year-old Corsa Ahmed is facing slavery charges dating back to her time in Syria a decade ago. Police argued she should stay in custody due to fears she could spread extremist ideology. But this afternoon, Magistrate Lisa Hannan believed the risk of her committing terrorism was low and could be managed with strict bail conditions. Those conditions include regular reporting to police, agreeing not to conduct religious teachings, and keeping a log of people who visit her home. Overseas now, and health officials in Venezuela say the death toll from two devastating earthquakes has climbed to at least 235. With the latest, here's Tuiyong Fitzpatrick.
12: More than 24 hours after the two back-to-back earthquakes rattled northern Venezuela, rescuers are scrambling to find survivors trapped under the rubble. The country's interim leader, Delcy Rodriguez, has been visiting the towns worst hit by the disaster. She's issued calls to the international community for assistance and says she's praying for the lives of all Venezuelan men and women. US President Donald Trump is among those who've pledged support.
13: We took over Venezuela in less than one day, but we're going to help them out.
12: The U.S. captured the country's former president, Nicolas Maduro, earlier this year.
8: Japan Airlines and All Nippon Airlines have cancelled 120 flights scheduled for Friday as two tropical storms approach the country. Heavy rain and strong winds also lashed wide areas of Japan. An evacuation order has been issued for 2.2 million residents. The Japan Meteorological Agency is warning that a stationary seasonal rain front combined with warm, moist air feeding into it is causing intense rainfall, particularly across western Japan. To sport now and in the AFL, Fremantle coach Justin Longmuir says his side won't need to draw motivation from last season's elimination final loss to the Gold Coast when they take on the Suns this weekend. Gold Coast defeated Fremantle at Perth Stadium last September by a single point. Longmuir says the club has learned from that disappointment.
5: As far as getting extra motivation out of those sorts of things, I just don't think that that's what is the core motivation of players. They're getting motivation by trying to be the best team we can be, and they understand at the moment that we're not that.
8: Queensland's weather, scattered showers and thunderstorms developing in the southwest and southern interior. Isolated showers in eastern Queensland and the central regions, mostly sunny in the far west, Gulf Country and Western Peninsula. In the southeast, partly cloudy with showers.
5: They're getting motivation by trying to be the best team we can be, and they understand at the moment that we're not that.
8: Queensland's weather, scattered showers and thunderstorms developing in the southwest and southern interior. Isolated showers in eastern Queensland and the central regions, mostly sunny in the far west, Gulf Country and Western Peninsula. In the southeast, partly cloudy with showers, Brisbane 12 to 21, the Gold and Sunshine Coast 12 to 20, and Ipswich 10 to 21 degrees. And looking ahead, partly cloudy days with afternoon showers ahead.
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0: It is Friday Requests. It is over to you for the next 2 hours. Something romantic, but...

Anything you fancy, I am here to play it for you for the next 2 hours. You begin this hour with a twofer. Penny, in Hobart, you say you've just finished reading Ed LaBrock's excellent book, Danger Music, and it left you wanting to hear music from Afghanistan. Would it be possible to play something from there? Yes, it is. I'm going to combine it with another Taswegian

Questions request, Catherine in Hobart, who needs, with about 50 ears, some Baroque music. Anything that's my favourite. You know what? This has both of those things. Van Diemen's Band's Baroque specialisation, their zest, their incredible knowledge, playing alongside Ensemble Kabul.

0: That was a twofer request. One of you from Tasmania wanting Baroque, another from Tasmania wanting Afghani music, and you happen to get. Is this a setup? I'm only just now thinking, have we been played? The only album I can think of that fuses both of those things and is from Tasmania. It's Van Diemen's Band and Ensemble Kabul, where everything is music. Highly recommend this. They've toured twice. It's now a beautiful album. It was a recent feature album of yours here on ABC Classic Drive. Congratulations and enjoy that stunning sound. All of you, 12 minutes past four. It is time to play Puzzle Pieces and find out what the answer has been this week.
1: Can you guess the connection?
0: And you started on Monday with this one.

Chen Gang and Hei Zhen Hao, followed by On Tuesday. Sandy and Kyabrim, you just requested this one, but you couldn't have it because it was a Puzzle Pieces clue. On Tuesday, Wagner's Tristan und Isolde, the prelude, followed by... the lungiest of classical music. Danielle McGreen provided you with clue number three, Romeo and Juliet, Dance of the Nights by Prokofiev. Your last clue yesterday, also brought to you by stupendous Danielle. The Fantasy in C by Robert Schumann. Now, the funny thing about that piece is that I think everyone thought they had the right answer until they came to clue number four. You had the Butterfly Lovers, you had Tristan and Isolde, you had Romeo and Juliet, but then what? A Fantasy by Robert Schumann. Fantasy is right. He is on record having written that one, utterly capturing the forbidden fixation of Clara. They were not allowed to be together, I mean, for so long. They had to go to court and sue her dad to let them get married, and they got away with it. But that piece he wrote to Clara was all about that time, the forbidden love of Robert and Clara Schumann. And that is, in fact, the answer to Puzzle Pieces this week. Star-crossed lovers, we had so many right answers. They're all going in the hat as we speak. We're going to draw one out. Now, if you get a call in the next 10 minutes, I think you should answer it. I don't want you to get scammed, but no one picks up my calls on this show. I am not a scammer. I work here and I need to tell you you're the winner. Get your address to post you out your prize.

Well, it is one of the most dreadful films of all time, but one of the most beautiful cues John Williams ever wrote. Across the Stars, it's an honorary mention in Puzzle Pieces, okay, today. Star-crossed lovers, poor old Anakin, and Queen Amidala of Padme, that's her real name, right? One of you texted in to say, I love the ABC classic is a safe space for Star Wars lovers. I mean, yes, I am literally as hardcore of a Star Wars lover as anyone, but that film as a cinematic experience, in terms of being dreadful, is second only to the film it was a sequel to. Number two of awful, of being awful. Back to your request, though. August, you want to send one out to, well, to the whole of Venezuela, going through a pretty dreadful time right now, and in particular to Samuel Mourinho, whose parents are okay, but have absolutely found themselves caught up in the devastation of these couple of earthquakes. And so, August, you think hearing Mourinho sing something beautiful should do the trick?

0: Well, there you go. From August out to the whole nation of Venezuela, Samuel Mourinho, who has confirmed his parents are okay. That divine soprano voice singing to you music of hundreds and hundreds of years ago here on ABC Classic. One of your requests was Arminio by Handel and the Handel Festspiel Orchestra of Halle playing along at 4:30 on ABC Classic Drive and Friday Requests with me, Vanessa Hughes. Suzanne in Charleston, South Australia, say it's all your fault. I have to go out and walk the dog, but I can't leave the radio on, so I'm now on foot with my earphones and the app. ABC Listen, download it, never stop listening. Just accept that you're an ABC Classic addict, Suzanne. And more of that on the way, thanks to Renee in Canberra. Your request after this.
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Tchaikovsky's Onegin, but woven into a solo harp fantasy by Katerina Valtakuna, the most famous variation on that opera. Xavier Demest playing Renee in Canberra's request. Gary, it's your turn on ABC Classic.

We can thank Gary for that epic overture from Wagner's Tannhäuser at 6 minutes to 5. ABC Classic Drive, zigging and zagging here to video games.

And another one from Nipaluna Hobart, the sounds of Hollow Knight's Silk Song. Lauren is looking forward to Mina Schmali's game show at 11 p.m. tonight. Plenty more of that to come. And a whole nother hour of requests on the way. ABC Classic Drive. Vanessa Hughes with you on Friday Requests. Paul, your turn.

0: There you go, Paul, squeezing it in before the 5 o'clock news. The sounds of the cornfield chase from Hans Zimmer's Interstellar. These are your requests, and a whole nother hour of them on the way. You'll be starting with you, Rosemary. News time.
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2: Good afternoon, ABC News with Sue Fitzpatrick. The Socceroos coach has praised his players after the team won through to the knockout stage of the FIFA Men's World Cup after a scoreless draw with Paraguay. Going into today's match, Australia had needed a win or a draw to qualify for the next stage of the tournament. Socceroos coach Tony Popovic has told SBS it's a fantastic result.
3: Just unbelievable. 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
2: Back home, thousands of fans turned out at Brisbane's World Cup live site to watch the crucial match. Chelsea Malunga reports.
4: A crowd of about 8,000 Socceroos supporters were packed into the South Bank Cultural Forecourt for the midday game. Fans were chanting and cheering throughout the match, even without an Australian goal. A few flares were let off in the crowd, but police say there have been no arrests or charges laid. South Bank event organiser Brad Wood says the atmosphere at the fan site is a precursor for the 2032 Brisbane Olympics.
5: Brisbane crowds are the best, the most passionate, the most friendly in the country. So wait till we welcome the world here. It's going to be amazing.
4: The Socceroos will now wait to see who they'll play against for their next match in Dallas.
2: The Youth Justice Minister has told Queensland Parliament one of the providers for its youth offender rehabilitation program has been referred to authorities. The Department of Youth Justice alleges Namu Collective public funds have been misappropriated. The company has been contacted for comment. Laura Gerber told the House the matter was referred to agencies.

0: agencies, including the Crime and Corruption Commission and the police.
1: The department has an obligation to ensure public funds are used appropriately. The 36 youth who were engaged with Namu Collective have been referred to one of the other four staying on track providers.
0: A Victorian Chief Magistrate says she considered risks to the community in her decision to grant bail to an ISIS-linked woman who's facing slavery charges. Sasha Payne reports.
2: Khorsa Ahmad is accused of keeping a slave in her home in Syria when her family left Australia to live under Islamic State's rule a decade ago. She returned to Australia last month. Prosecutors argued Ms. Ahmad should stay in custody while her case is before the courts, but her lawyers said she had denounced Islamic State. A psychologist said there were no red flags suggesting Ms. Ahmad still held radical views. Magistrate Lisa Hannan granted bail, saying she believed the risk to the community was low. Ms. Ahmad will have to comply with strict bail conditions.
0: Overseas, neighbours are helping each other dig for loved ones missing across Venezuela after back-to-back earthquakes killed at least 235 people. Larry Buttrose reports.
3: The number of casualties is expected to climb, with thousands reported missing and frantic rescue efforts continuing. International rescue teams from countries including Spain and the US have begun arriving in a race against time to locate and rescue survivors trapped under the rubble of collapsed buildings. Venezuelan state TV has shown dramatic images of injured people being pulled from ruins covered in dust and blood. One woman was trapped under a cement slab with only a bare foot poking out before rescuers slid her out alive.
0: To sport now, and the Prime Minister of Tonga will be in the stands in North Queensland when Jason Taumalolo celebrates his 300th NRL match. It's a sellout at Townsville Stadium tomorrow for the clash against the Penrith Panthers, with North Queensland desperate to snap a three-game losing streak. Coach Todd Payton says Taumalolo's career will be at the front of their mind.
4: Just the way he plays the game, the position he plays, the physicality he plays in, to get to 300 games is a fair effort. You know, he's closer to the end than the beginning, but he's an important part of our club, and we've got an opportunity tomorrow to, you know, send him off a winner.
0: Tonight, the Brisbane Broncos play the Roosters at Lang Park. To finance, the Australian share market opened higher in Friday's morning trade, but then slipped into negative territory. The All Ordinaries is up 12 points. The ASX 200 closed slightly higher. Oil is down and the Australian dollar is lower at 68.9 US cents. Queensland's weather, scattered showers and thunderstorms developing in the southwest and southern interior, isolated showers in eastern Queensland, mostly sunny in the far west. In the southeast, partly cloudy with showers. Brisbane 12 to 21, the Gold and Sunshine Coasts 12 to 20, and Ipswich a low overnight of 10 and a top of 21.
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8: More requests. That's a racy number. We can only play it because it's not in English. You could request that one. Or that one.

So far, your playlist has been a true mix of all your passions, music from the gaming console, the big screen, the silver screen, the little screen. We've had concerto symphonies, we've had Wagner opera overtures, and there's a whole nother hour to go. So text me your request, 0437 236 777. Danielle McGreen is here. She's getting ready to take you into the night at 6 o'clock. But before that, you're picking the music for 54 minutes, and you're getting started with Something Czech. Thank you, Rosemary in Sydney, for requesting it. You say, let's all listen to this as we head into the weekend, celebrating the Socceroos advancing in the World Cup with some over-the-top exuberance.

Well, who else but Australia's own legendary Geoffrey Payne tooting the trumpets for Rosemary's Request with Melbourne Symphony Orchestra and Smetana's Bartered Bride. What cheerier premise for an opera. And you were hearing the Dance of the Comedians at 11 minutes past five, ABC Classic Drive. A nameless chook on the text line has requested one of the greatest movements in string quartet history. I'm not wrong about this.

Thank you, Terry in Karanda, Queensland, for requesting Ravel's String Quartet in F. You did say, please, the second movement. I mean, an unnecessary request to make. You're going to play Ravel's String Quartet. That's the one you play, am I right? 0437 236 777. Oh, that was the Tin Alley String Quartet performing for you. I want you to settle in, relax for this next one. It's 15 minutes long and it's over all too soon, I have to tell you. Ali, this is your request. This is your favourite piece of all time, and you most recently saw it performed so stunningly by the Melbourne Chamber Orchestra. So if you're sitting there thinking and singing along to this going, oh my goodness, this is lush, this is gorgeous, you can send your thanks over the airwaves straight to Ali.

0: The City of Birmingham Symphony Orchestra and Mirga Grajanite-Tila, real star of the conducting circuit, conducting Ray Vaughan Williams' Fantasia on a Theme by Thomas Tallis. Lots of thanks pouring in for you, Ali. Thank you so much for requesting that beautiful 15 minutes of bliss here on Friday Requests. Vanessa Hughes, my name. I'll play nothing but what you asked me to. 0437 236 777 on ABC Classic. Rory in Brisbane, you're up after this.
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Well, Rory in Brisbane, you request it because it's a lesser known gem. Equus by Eric Whitaker. It's got great melodies, you say, lovely rhythms. The fanfare at the climax of the piece makes you think of riding a horse into some kind of glorious battle. Music of Eric Whitaker that sounds thoroughly un-Whitaker, certainly less choral than we're used to hearing him play. That was the London Symphony Orchestra performing. These are your requests on ABC Classic Drive. What do we have next? We have Emerald in Campbell's Creek, Victoria, asking for this one. It is two music school buddies from Poland who have gone on to individually become huge successes, release their own albums, but this is the album they wrote together called Inner Symphonies.

Malasana. Thank you for that request, Hani Irani and Dobrova Choka, piano and cello, plus a couple of other musicians from their album Together Inner Symphonies, was an instant hit here on your ABC Classic. Vanessa Hughes with you on Friday Requests. And next up, going back to the world of the screen for a little while, Eleanor in Wagga.

Eleanor in Wagga, you watched it every single weekend with your great-grandma. You think the Peter Pan film from 03 is radically underrated. It was Anna Lapwood on the organ with James Newton Howard's score on ABC Classic Drive. Vanessa Hughes playing your requests. Here you go, Helen.

0: Westlake's Antarctica. Thank you, Sophie, for that last request. It's 6 o'clock.
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3: Hello, it's great to be with you at the start of your weekend, and I'm going to bring some joy to your ears via Mozart, a Mozart piano concerto coming up for you shortly. Now, something I just recently learned about Mozart is that he was quite financially strapped a lot of the time, a little bit broke, and he had to organize these concerts where he himself was the soloist in order to make some money. So he composed these piano concertos that he could play in, and they're quite show-offy at times, lots of points where he can be a bit of a virtuoso in order to bring in a few bob. So I'm going to play you one of those. This is his piano concerto number 21 in C major, and you're going to hear the final movement. And as I say, it's going to bring the joy.

There's Mozart showing off. The third movement of his piano concerto, number 21. Alfred Brendel was your soloist with Academy of St. Martin in the Fields, conducted by Neville Marriner. Now, I'm about to take you into the world of adventure sports. That's not something you hear every day on ABC Classic, is it? Not something you expect to hear, anyway. This is a piece by Holly Harrison, which she composed trying to encapsulate, she says, the sheer joy and exhilaration of risk-taking. But she also says

that this piece, it's called Daredevil, which is a great title. This piece also embraces the absurdity of adrenaline junkies and the never-ending lengths of chasing the next rush.

Omega Ensemble with the first movement there of Holly Harrison's suite, all about adventure sports. It's called Daredevil. That movement was called Half Pipe. I believe that's a skateboarding move, maybe something you can also do in snowboarding. Well, look, you just did it sonically, which is quite cool. And if you want to hear more from the Omega Ensemble, who are very exciting and modern, I can tell you that a concert at 8 o'clock here on ABC Classic with Joel Carnegie featuring the Omega Ensemble is also very exciting and cool. There's all this really interesting music in the concert, including Danny Elfman's piano quartet and this other piece by Missy Mazzoli called Tooth and Nail. That's a great title, isn't it? It also involves live electronics mimicking the overtones of a jaw harp. If that sounds like that's right up your alley, 8 o'clock here on ABC Classic. Now, I've got music for you from the film South Solitary. That was an Australian movie all about a girl, played by Miranda Otto, moving to an island where her uncle was taking over as the lighthouse keeper.

Music by Mary Finster from the movie South Solitary. Mary Finster was on an ensemble MIDI performing there, a sort of electronic keyboard setup, with the Sydney Symphony Orchestra and Kate Malone on violin, conducted by Brett Kelly. A piece of music with a sense of humour, I think, next on ABC Classic by Francis Poulenc. He composed this Trois Mouvements Perpétuels as a sort of an aside. I think he was looking at the music of Erik Satie and maybe being a little bit ironic about it. So he himself was very surprised when this became one of his most popular pieces.

Anthony Gray performing Poulenc's Trois Mouvements Perpétuels. You're listening to ABC Classic this Friday evening, just coming up to 26 minutes past six. The weekend has begun. Now, this next piece by Bach might give you a little bit of a weekend feeling. He performed it for the first time on the organ himself in Hamburg to an audience that was just dumbstruck at his brilliance. But it works really well here also in this arrangement for guitar. It's the fugue from his Fantasia and Fugue in G minor.

0: Guitar Trek performing at the Fugue from Bach's Fantasia and Fugue in G minor, originally an organ piece, works well in that arrangement for the guitars, doesn't it? The arranger in question is Fiona Walsh. Here's an announcement for you, and following that, some very gentle piano coming your way on ABC Classic.
1: 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I'm thrilled to be one of your soloists in this year's ABC Classic 100 in concert. 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

The brilliant Logie-nominated, I might add, pianist Andrea Lamb performing Matthew Heinsohn's Innocence. And Andrea is one of the performers in the ABC Classic 100 concert, which is airing here on ABC Classic at 7:30 tomorrow. It'll also be on ABC iView for you to watch. Now, the next piece I'm going to play you, it's a real sort of modern times meets ancient times because it is a video game soundtrack. It's from the video game Halo, but it has been vastly inspired by Gregorian chant.

That's from the soundtrack to the video game Halo Infinite by Curtis Schweitzer. Now, if you were completely blown away by the sound of that and how that could possibly be from a video game, well, you should tune in at 11 o'clock here on ABC Classic, because Mina Shamali in the game show will play you lots of really interesting pieces of music that will probably surprise you and just startle you with the breadth of their influence and how far those tentacles reach. And speaking of tentacles, maybe you could imagine some tentacles wrapping around you now in a very loving embrace as you are rocked gently to this Berceuse from Charlotte Zoë.

Marie Vermeulen on the piano performing that Berzus from Charlotte Zoë's Quatre Pièces Romantiques. Now I'm going to put an instrument bang smack in the centre of the stage now that is so used to being behind all the other string instruments, the viola. And this is a piece by Peggy Glanville Hicks that you're about to hear on ABC Classic, a concerto romantico where the viola is the soloist.

Keith Crellin, the soloist on viola with the West Australian Symphony Orchestra, conducted by Gerald Krug, and the second movement from Peggy Glanville Hicks' Concerto Romantico. Isn't it great to hear the viola front and centre like that? Such a warm instrument. Now the next piece, it's a bit of a sensory experience from Sally Greenaway. This is one of the movements of her Strawberry Thief suite. It's called The Secret Garden. Now in this secret garden, it's secluded, and there's soft, misty rain. There's the smell of wet grass and bark from a nearby gum tree, while droplets gently drip from the leaves of the roses, while the spider webs glisten.

Edward Neiman on piano, David Shaw on flute, and Samuel Payne on cello with Sally Greenaway's Secret Garden from her Strawberry Thief suite. Now, while you were in that secret garden, you were listening on ABC Classic, did you notice a little bird?

0: Joseph Tawadros on the oud, performing his own piece, Little Bird. That was a very sort of nature-themed few moments there, wasn't it, with the Strawberry Thief Secret Garden just before that. Coming up now, though, I'm going to play you something from Chopin.
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0: It's 7 o'clock. Can you see the moon where you are? And the next piece, it's a nocturne style movement from Chopin's first piano concerto. And he wants you to be able to imagine a moonlit evening looking out at a beautiful landscape that brings up good memories for you. But I reckon that it could even be more enhanced if you are actually looking up at the moon. So if you can, look skyward and listen.

Roger Woodward on the piano there. That was the second movement from Chopin's Piano Concerto No. 1 in E minor. Did you look up at the moon, or did you at least imagine the moon overhead as you listened to it? He was playing with the Sydney Symphony Orchestra, conducted by Werner Andreas Albert. And that was a very evocative piano piece. I'm bringing you another one. This is from Miriam Hyde on ABC Classic Now. And the idea here is to imagine you're looking at a fountain. You know, one of those fountains that spurts water, but it doesn't do it all at once. There's sort of a rhythm to the fountain.

Tamara Anacislawska performing Miriam Hyde's The Fountain. That's quite a lot of piano, isn't it? This next piece, it does have some piano in it, but it also has flute and clarinet. On ABC Classic, this is Moya Henderson's On and Off the Ground.

Leah Locke on the flute there with that piece from Moya Henderson, On and Off the Ground, Deborah DeGraff on clarinet, and John Martin on piano. What a stellar trio. On ABC Classic Now, mixing it up with strings. You've had piano, some woodwind, and now some strings from the Swedish composer Laura Netzel. It's the first movement of her suite for violin and string orchestra.

Malin Broman on violin with the Musica Vitae Chamber Orchestra. The first movement there of Laura Netzel's Suite for Violin and String Orchestras, running the full gamut of the instruments here on ABC Classic. The proof is that now I have a piece for brass for you. This comes from the young trumpeter Thomas Gansch, Austrian trumpeter, who composed this piece for his own ensemble. It's called Russian Nights.

Manuzzle Brass performing Thomas Ganch's Russian Nights on ABC Classic. Now, if I mentioned the name Benjamin Button, what would you imagine? What would you think of immediately? It's that movie, The Curious Case of Benjamin Button, that came out in 2008, but it's sort of become part of the lexicon. It's a bit like saying, you know, somebody who looks really well for their age, oh, you must have a portrait in your attic or a picture in your attic, referring to a portrait of Dorian Gray. Well, in the case of Benjamin Button, if you look young, I guess it's sort of a compliment, but it's a strange one because it was about a young boy called Benjamin Button who's born looking really old, but then ages backwards while his mind ages forwards. A really interesting film that basically employed incredible CGI capabilities, starring Brad Pitt and Kate Blanchett, who played the ballerina Daisy. If you haven't seen it, it's pretty great, actually. It's worth checking out. This is music from it, composed by Alexandre Desplat, and it's around Kate Blanchett's character Daisy. It's called Daisy's Ballet Career.

0: Music from The Curious Case of Benjamin Button, composed by Alexandre Desplat. Olga Amelchenko on the saxophone with the Orchestre de Paris, conducted by Desplat himself. And you know what? You can hear more from Alexandre Desplat and also composers Tim Davies, Javier Navarrete, because on Screen Sounds tomorrow with Dan Golding, he's going to be celebrating the music from the films of that great director, Guillermo del Toro. That's on ABC Classic tomorrow evening. But first, here's a message from Vanessa Hughes, and then you're getting Pachelbel's Canon.
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That one brings up happy memories for you of maybe a wedding you attended, maybe your own wedding. It was Pachelbel's Canon in D major, Tasmanian Symphony Orchestra performing it, conducted by David Stanhope. Now, some piano from Fanny Mendelssohn on ABC Classic. This is from her Four Lieder for piano.

Yiheng Yang performing that Wanda lead for you from Fanny Mendelssohn's Four Lieder for Piano. I'm going to take you back a century now, though, to another female composer on ABC Classic now. This is a concerto, the first movement. It's a violin concerto by Maddalena Lara Lombardini-Sermon.

the Elena Laura Lombardini Sermons Concerto No. 5. Now, I've got some opera for you on ABC Classic. It's a soprano aria from Adolphe Adam's Le Toreador, A vous dirigez, maman.

From Adolphe Adam's Le Toreador, that was A vous dire j'ai maman, with Edita Gruborova singing it and the Stuttgart Radio Symphony Orchestra playing it with Kurt Eichhorn conducting it. Now, I did tell you when I started on ABC Classic this evening that you were going to feel some joy, and I do hope you have felt some joy, but just in case you didn't feel the joyest of joys, I do have a piece for you now that's kind of going to get you dancing before evening concert takes you dancing even further. This is a combination of horn player Sarah Willis with the Cuban Havana Lyceum Orchestra, and this is one of her Cuban dances.

0: Sarah Willis on the horn with the Havana Lyceum Orchestra. That's from her album Mozart y Mambo, which is her basically bringing together classical music with Cuban music very successfully, I might add. The conductor was José Antonio Méndez Padrón, and that was a piece by Pepe Gavilondo and Yazel Munoz, and it was a Cuban dance. Now, Joel Carnegie is here with a very exciting concert from Omega Ensemble. Have a great night.
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3: The Omega Ensemble unleashing tonight in a concert involving riot, rapture, and release. I've got cinematic drama from Danny Elfman and two Australian premieres with the Omega Ensemble hitting the dance floor in a string quartet by Anna Meredith, plus Pierre Gilbert's Howl, which brings to life Allen Ginsberg's bombshell of a poem from the 1950s. The opener is by Brooklyn's post-millennial Mozart Missy Mazzoli. It's called Tooth and Nail and features Neil Thompson on viola, accompanied by electronic backing. Mazzoli here, inspired by the Jewel Harps and music of Uzbekistan.

Missy Mazzoli's Tooth and Nail on ABC Classic. It's music based on her memories of hearing Uzbek Jawharp players with live viola player Neil Thompson in the room alongside an electronics part made up almost entirely of viola samples so that Thompson could play in counterpoint. It sets the tone for your Friday evening concerts. Joel Carnegie with you at the Nielsen Pier 2-3 on Gadigal, home of Sydney's Walsh Bay Arts Precinct. The Amiga Ensemble bringing you two Aussie premieres tonight. The first from Anna Meredith, Tuggamo, an old English word for a swarm of birds or flies. Anna saying this piece is all about swoops of direction and energy.

That's boss level material from Anna Meredith Tuckamo. Part rave, part string quartet. The Aussie premiere describing swarming in that piece. The Amiga Ensemble unleashing at ACO on the Pier in Sydney with Esmira Woodward-Page and Mark Ingridson on violin, Neil Thompson on viola, Paul Stender on the cello. Joel Carnegie with you. Your Friday evening concert with Danny Elfman's piano quartet coming up. But now to another Australian premiere from the Paris-born LA-based Daniel Wohl. He's an award-winning composer blending electronics with acoustic music too. And in this next piece, you get to sit back for a little while as he explores constant streams of signals and interruptions that surround us and how that flow can make it increasingly difficult to simply experience a moment as it is. In three movements, the first is an immersive soundscape with the second movement interrupting the mood, those sonic fragments creating this sense of interference, the last movement quietening down towards a final chorale. It's called Interference Patterns.

Live and living music on ABC Classic from the imaginative mind of Daniel Wall. That's Interference Patterns, the Australian premiere. With Esmira Woodward Page, Mark Inwardson on violin, Neil Thompson on viola, and Paul Stender on cello. Joel Carnegie with you. Now to a piece that gives the concert its title, Pierre Gelbert's Howl, inspired by one of the big cultural moments of the Beat Generation. Gelbert had known about this poem for a long time, but it wasn't until he started writing this piece that he realised the similarities between the music and the poem. Gelbert saying it's less about the content of the poem and more about the long lines that Allen Ginsberg created in this groundbreaking poem about conformist and material life in post-World War II America. In many ways, I thought when I was reading this poem, I was reading something very contemporary, and you might like to read along when you hear this work. It's Pierre Gelbert's Howl, with Amiga Ensemble Artistic Director and clarinetist David Rowden joining the ensemble.

Pierre Jelvert's Howl, taking in the long lines of Allen Ginsberg's seminal poem from the 1950s and turning them into music. The clarinet played by the Amiga Ensemble's artistic director, David Rowden. As long lines heard in the first movement, the second movement mirroring the praise the poem received as a litany of praise, series of prayers. The third movement returning to a series of ideas that you heard in the first movement. The Amiga Ensemble with you in your evening concert. Well, now it's time for the final piece from your concert tonight from the Nielsen Via 2-3 on Gadigal. You're going to hear from the four-time Oscar nominee Danny Elfman. He's recently been establishing himself in the concert hall too. He travelled to hear the Berlin Philharmonic back in 2017, their principal cello suggesting he should write a piano quartet for the Berlin Philharmonic Piano Quartet. And for some strange reason, what came into his mind first was na-na-na-na-na. So you're going to hear that in the second movement. Vache Cembazian joins the Amiga Ensemble on stage in Sydney. Danny Elfman's Piano Quartet.

His name synonymous with TV and film scores, Danny Elfman. Tonight you heard his 2017 piano quartet on ABC Classic. That changed Abazian. Pianist with Amiga Ensemble. In this concert from Gadigal Land that featured two Australian premieres as well. A part rave, part string quartet from Anna Meredith. And Daniel Walls, Interference Patterns. Your evening concert also including Missy Mazzoli's Tooth and Nail involving Neil Thompson. Riffing on the Uzbek jaw harp. The ensemble also taking you to the 1950s to hear music inspired by the groundbreaking Allen Ginsberg poem Howl. This concert recorded by ABC Classic. The recording engineer was Jack Prest. The producer was Matthew Hiley. And I'm Joel Carnegie. Among your evening concerts next week, you're going to hear from Prokofiev. He's Romeo and Juliet on Monday night. The Berlin Philharmonic will be along on Tuesday. The Luminescence Chamber Singers sing at Judith Nielsen's Phoenix Central Park on Wednesday. There's an all-Aussie lineup with the MSO Metropolis on Thursday night. And then Simon Rattle, Sir Simon Rattle, teams up with mezzo-soprano Magdalena Kozina on Friday night for a Czech folk song and Brahms 4. But you're going to hear more MSO tomorrow night in the ABC Classic 100 Greatest of All Time in concert, 7:30 on ABC TV and ABC iView and on ABC Classic.

Brett Kelly conducting the Melbourne Symphony Orchestra. That's 90 minutes circling the Earth from Stuart Greenbaum. 90 minutes referring to the time that it takes for a space shuttle to circle the Earth. It's 9:30 on ABC Classic. Joel Carnegie with you, the Melbourne Symphony Orchestra, with Benjamin Northey conducting on ABC TV, ABC iView and ABC Classic tomorrow night at 7:30. It's the ABC Classic 100 Greatest of All Time in concert, featuring highlights from this year's countdown. Megan Burslem, Jeremy Fernandez hosting. I'll be along as well. It's going to be a great night in 7:30 tomorrow night. We're next on ABC Classic to the first play of a new release from Lyle Chan and Alex Raineri. Their new album called Untitled Solo Piano is out today. I'm going to bring you two tracks from the album. The first came out in May, but this track came out today. It's called A Phoenix Lullaby.

Wisconsin Cowboy Lullaby from Lyle Chan, Alex Ranieri at the piano. Before that, you heard him with the first play on ABC Classic of Lyle Chan's A Phoenix Lullaby. Their new album, Untitled Solo Piano, is out today. Well, next on ABC Classic, Anna De La Vega comes along here with the Trondheim Soloists, bringing you Carl Stamitz's Flute Concerto in D Major.

Anna de la Vega and the Trondheim Soloists with a flute concerto in D major from Carl Stamitz on ABC Classic, where it's 5 minutes, 4 minutes to ten. Coming up next hour, first up, you're going to hear from Imogen Holst, three psalms, and later in the hour, an epiphany from Michael Dooley and some of the soundtrack to Cloud Street. But next, to A Song Without Words from Jane Hammond, Peter DeJager at the piano, on flute, Eliza Shepherd.

Peter Diego at the piano with Eliza Shepherd on the flute. She was the winner of the ABC Young Performers Award back in 2022. And you can meet the semi-finalists of this year's awards on the ABC Classic website right now, abc.net.au/classic. They're going to be appearing in the semi-finals of this year's YPAs in August in Melbourne and Sydney. Get your tickets also through our website.

0: The Dimitri Ensemble and the Choir of Clare College, Cambridge, directed by Graham Ross. Three psalms from Imogen Holst on ABC Classic, Psalm 80, Psalm 56 and Psalm 91. It's 16 minutes past 10. Joel Carnegie with you on the way next. Some romantic Chinese guitar.
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Shanji Liu on guitar and Swan and Maiden from Wayanjia on ABC Classic, 20 past 10. To Phyllis Tate next in her 1958 London Fields Suite. Four movements in the suite, running for about 13 minutes. Springtime in Kew, the Maze at Hampton Court, St James's Park and Hampstead Heath.

Phyllis Tate's London Fields on ABC Classic, Gavin Sunderland and the Royal Ballet Symphonia. I'm Joel Koenig with you for another 25 minutes or so. Mini Shamali along with the game show at 11 o'clock. Next, Ensemble Liaison with you for the next 20 minutes. This is Michael Dooley's Epiphany. It's a piece that took me somewhere else just there. Ensemble Liaison with Epiphany from Michael Dooley on ABC Classic. I'm Joel Koenig, wrapping up the week with a moment from the soundtrack to Cloud Street. It's called Everywhere Fish from Briony Marks. And I'm going to be back with you on Monday at 8 o'clock for another week of evening concerts. Have a lovely weekend ahead. Lunchtime concert tomorrow and Sunday at 1.

Hello and welcome. I'm Mina Shamali, and this is The Game Show on ABC Classic. Tonight, you and I revisit the first half of 2026 in video game music, where I'll be playing you some of the numerous new scores released so far this year, as many as I could fit into a single hour. Established titles like Resident Evil, God of War,

and Lego Batman, adventurous originals like Saros, Cairn, Mousby Eye, and Crimson Desert, and of course, scores from home like Menace, Memento, and Nullstar Solace. I will also be playing you the newest James Bond theme song by Lana Del Rey and composer David Arnold from the 2026 game 007 First Light. There is much, much more, and 60 minutes are never nearly enough to contain 6 months of musical excellence, but I shall do all I can to take you on the most thrilling, emotional, and unforgettable ride. Your story this evening begins on the back of a dragon with the music of Monster Hunter Stories 3, Twisted Reflection.

From Monster Hunter Stories 3, Twisted Reflection, the main theme titled Bonding Winds, originally composed by Marika Suzuki, reinterpreted for this chapter in the series by Kota Yokoseki. 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Shortly, you'll hear from the game Aphelion, where you deal with a hostile life form on a distant planet, and Saros, where you deal with a life-altering eclipse on a shape-shifting world. First, here's Pragmata, where you deal with a rogue artificial intelligence on the moon.

From the music of Saros by Sam Slater, featuring the Shards Vocal Ensemble. Before that, you heard Pragmata by Yasuma Kitagawa and Aphelion by Amin Bouhafa, featuring the 12 Ensemble. Next on ABC Classic, three magical scores from three magical video games, each in their own way. You'll journey with scholars of the Islamic Golden Age in the House of Hikmah and restore balance to the fantasy universe of Crimson Desert right after you battle corruption by casting your very own spells in Witchspire.

From the score to Crimson Desert, the music of In Roju, featuring the voice of Clara Sorace. Before that, you heard The House of Hikmah by Austin Wintory, featuring a plethora of instrumentalists recorded in Saudi Arabia. You also heard Witch Spire by Elvira Bjorkman and Niklas Hjertberg, also known as the duo Two Feathers, featuring the Budapest Scoring Orchestra, violin and viola by Jeff Ball, and woodwinds by Kristen Nagus. Now, if you're in the mood for a heist with a twist, here is the 2026 game Relooted, which tasks you with stealing African artifacts back from Western museums around the world. It sounds like this.

The music of Relooted, composed by Nick Horsten and Dustin Van Vyck, with contributions by Cooper Mlokoti, along with a brilliant team of performers from around South Africa. Still to come on tonight's 2026 mid-year recap here on ABC Classic, music for characters like Batman and James Bond. And coming up next, two new scores in long-running series, God of War and Resident Evil.

God of War, Sons of Sparta, with composer Bear McCreary combining orchestra, choir, and ancient Greek instruments with retro video game sounds. Before that, A Quiet Moment Among the Horror of Resident Evil Requiem by composer Shigeyuki Kamida. Mina Shamali here with you on the game show on ABC Classic, and it's time for some altitude changes, literally and metaphorically. You're about to rub shoulders with the lowest of the low as you explore the criminal underbellies of Samson and Mouse PI for Hire, right after feeling the highest of highs as you climb the massive mountain at the heart of the game, Cairn.

Composer Patrick Celina engaging his very own jazz ensemble in the 2026 game Mouse, P.I. for Hire. Before that, you heard Jesper Kyd turning his gaze to 1990s electronica in the game Samson, and Martin Stig Anderson collaborating with vocalist Gilda to breathe life into the music of Cairn. 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

Composer Simon Withenshaw taking on all of comic book cinematic history with his theme for the 2026 game Lego Batman Legacy of the Dark Knight. These next two scores on ABC Classic are set to take you back to outer space through the power of the human voice and a touch of electronic magic. Whether you're trying to scavenge for survival in Marathon or exploring a technological Noah's Ark in Mio, Memories in Orbit.

The music of Marathon by Ryan Lott. And before that, you heard Mio, Memories in Orbit by Nicolas Gauguin. You're tuned into The Game Show here on ABC Classic, and it's time for some homegrown talent with these three Australian scores. The space adventure continues with Menace by Scott Buckley and Null Star Solis by Alex Shea before you return to your cozy home, presumably on planet Earth, and decorate it with the music of Mikey O'Neill.

From the 2026 game Memento, the music of Mikey O'Neill. Before that, you heard Nullstar Solus by Alex Shea, featuring the voice of Amelia Jones, and the main theme from Menace by Scott Buckley. Three game scores by three wildly creative and brilliant Australian talents. Finally tonight on ABC Classic, you may have heard that James Bond is back on the screen in the form of the 2026 game 007 First Light. It's a modern reimagined origin story starring Patrick Gibson as the suave spy himself. The original game score by composer duo The Flight is yet to be released as a soundtrack album. But in the meantime, I'm about to share the theme song that plays over a new iteration of that classic Bond title sequence. It's performed by Lana Del Rey, who co-wrote it with David Arnold, composer of several James Bond films himself. This is First Light.

0: The title theme song from 007 First Light, a James Bond video game released in 2026 with the voice of Lana Del Rey, who co-wrote this song with legacy Bond composer David Arnold. I'm Mina Shamali. Thank you for joining me on The Game Show, and I look forward to a musically brilliant second half of 2026 right here with you on ABC Classic.
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3: Hello and welcome to Luminous on ABC Classic. My name is Bailey Pickles, and tonight I have some very beautiful music to show you. Immersive music. Music that'll help you relax on your Friday evening and hopefully settle you into the weekend in a calm way. First up, we have the Icelandic composer Eidis Evensson with her piece Fragility. Enjoy.

That was the brilliant Edis Evanson from Iceland with her piece, Fragility. I hope that wherever you are, that helped relax you and calm you down. This next piece definitely will. This is Vision by the German ensemble, Vision.

That was Vision by the German ensemble Vision, and it's such a calming piece of music. Every time that comes on, I feel relaxed. And this next piece of music has that exact same effect. And if you're at home and you're trying to sleep, there's a little hack that you can do while you listen to this piece of music, is trying to listen to all the different layers that are in the piece of music. If you're lying in bed, try and listen to all the different noises around you. There's always so many noises. You've got your heartbeat, you've got your own breath, you've got cars going past outside, maybe the wind is rustling. And if you can listen to all those different layers and identify all the layers while you're lying in bed, it might just help you drift off to sleep with this next beautiful piece of music by Max Richter. This is Spaceman, Reflected in Her Eyes. Enjoy.

He is the master of sleep music. That was Max Richter's Spaceman reflected in her eyes. Next up we have the Icelandic composer, somebody that we play on here all the time, Ólafur Arnalds, with his piece of music, Beth's Theme. Enjoy.

Aren't we lucky to get two Max Richter pieces in one evening? This was On the Nature of Daylight by Max Richter. It's such a calming piece of music, and I always love listening to Max Richter when I'm trying to drift off to sleep, and I hope that you enjoyed that as well. Next up we have a piece by Julie Cooper called The Renaissance Suite No. 1, Galliard in Sky Blue. Enjoy.

That was the Renaissance Suite number 1, Galliard in Sky Blue by the incredible Julie Cooper. Next up we have a piece by Nat Bosch, who is an incredible composer, and I actually love her style of playing. Every time I hear her play the piano, or anytime I hear her compositions, they've always got such beautiful chords, so definitely make sure you're listening out for that. And again, if you're trying to fall asleep, listen to all the layers of the sound, and in listening to the layers and everything that's going on, it might just help you drift off to sleep. This is a beautiful piece of music. Have a listen to the gorgeous guitar solo that comes in. I hope you love it. Here we go.

That was the incredible Nat Bosch with her piece of music, Rockabye. We're also very lucky to have in the setlist tonight some Ludovico Einaudi. And this is one of my favourite pieces by him, probably my favourite experience.

A gorgeous piece of music that is Entwined by Naji Nordis. And next up we have our final piece of music, but it is a perfect piece of music to finish off on because it is another Ludovico Einaudi piece. You cannot finish a program on anything else, that's what I reckon. So I hope that wherever you are, you've had a fantastic evening and that you enjoy this piece of music. My name is Bailey Pickles. Good night.

Hello, and thank you for joining me. This is a mindful music episode that aims to give you time to explore with curiosity the question of how your choices, both large and small, reflect that version of you you seek to grow into over time, and how tapping into the present moment here and now can help you with that. And we begin with some deep, controlled, intentional breaths in through your nose. Pause. And out through your mouth.

Take a few more deep breaths, just like that one, with a pause both after the in-breath and the out-breath. Slowing your breathing down a little. Bringing your attention into the present moment, dropping down into the here and now with the help of your breath and this music by Tan Dung from the movie Crouching Tiger, Hidden Dragon.

Over the last couple of episodes here on ABC Classic Mindful Music, you and I have explored your core values, those drivers that both can help make sense of what matters to you, what those actions are that might best align with a version of your life and yourself that provides you a sense of fulfillment and alignment. And those same drivers, those values of yours that have an impact on how you evaluate the world around you, how you make sense of it, how you feel about actions you take in the world and actions that you witness. And in this episode, it's about putting them into practice a little more by looking at choices and the impact that teeny tiny little choices can have, and the big ones, on what you are moving toward and what you are moving away from.

Allow your breath to return to normal. You don't need to do anything about it anymore. Just notice as though you were a curious scientist. Observing your breath for the very first time. Broaden out your attention now to other areas of your body and how it's responding to this music.

There's something extraordinary about percussion. It's not necessarily in a major key or a minor key, but right now, in this moment, it's pure rhythm. And like a Rorschach test, you can interpret it in many ways indeed. Notice how this music is showing up in your body, any feelings that are arising. Breathe in and around any such sensations, making space for them.

And what if I now provide you a little context and say that the music that you are now listening to offers you a simple message of belief and motivation. You can do it.

Have you heard the story of the two wolves? It's an American Indian story told by a grandparent to their grandchild about two wolves who live inside each of us. One is driven by fear, anger, envy. The other fueled by kindness, curiosity, courage. And the grandchild asks their grandfather, well, if these two wolves are constantly there and fighting each other, which wolf wins? The grandfather replies, the one you feed. This parable exists in different cultures in different ways. It's also expressed as two pathways, one heading to the right into that future that you seek, that aligns with that version of yourself that brings you a sense of fulfillment and alignment. And then one pathway to the left, which might reflect a path of behaviours and habits and patterns that don't serve you the way that you would like, but that you are in some way compelled to live out. Until now. This parable of the two wolves is an invitation to reflect on which wolf you feed and what that looks like for you. Do we let our values guide us toward growth? Or do we fall into patterns that pull us away from the person we aspire to be?

As you listen to the music here on ABC Classic, mindful music, think about a moment this past week where you faced a choice, big or small.

Maybe a choice to call a loved one. Did you make the call? Did you take the call? Maybe a choice to get in some exercise. To feel a sense of frustration and act in alignment with that version of yourself that is comfortable for you in the longer term. And I know this is hard, but without judgment, which wolf did you feed in that moment? And how did that choice feel?

arises again, would you make the same decision? Or would you do something differently? This is not a time for shoulds, I should have done, or expectations. Rather, it's a time just to gently, curiously reflect on what committed action might look like for you.

In this moment, with the music of Arvo Pärt, this is Fratres. I invite you to visualize these two paths. One path, perhaps more comfortable in that it might take you away from the discomfort of striving in a new way, but along with taking you away from discomfort, it also can lead you away from that version of yourself you seek to cultivate. The other road leads you toward a certain amount of discomfort, the sort of discomfort associated with effortful action aligned with what matters to you. And so, as well as taking you toward a certain amount of values aligned discomfort, this path also takes you toward that version of yourself you seek to grow. And so we have away moves and toward moves. Because our choices aren't always binary, they're not always good or bad, right or wrong. But they can move us in more or less one of two directions: toward that version of ourselves we want to grow into, or away from it. A toward move feels aligned with what matters most to you, your values. An away move often seeks to escape discomfort, but ultimately it distances you from your long-term aspirations for both yourself and your life and the life of those you care about. So as you continue to listen to the music here on ABC Classic Mindful Music, this is the music of Wutong, rain falling from the roof. Close your eyes if you can. And picture a decision you're navigating right now, a small one, I suggest, but one you've been avoiding. And if you're thinking, oh, I can't really think of anything like that, you know, sometimes decisions can masquerade as maintaining the status quo. But when you have an inkling that an action might be required to help align you with that version of yourself, I know this happens to me a lot when it comes to making phone calls. Well then, the decision, the choice to maintain the status quo is very much a choice and comes with consequences, ramifications. And so as the music plays, whilst offering yourself kindness in this moment, ask yourself, is this decision I'm contemplating moving me toward or away from the person I want to become? What is the choice I can make that aligns with what matters most to me?

And you know, one thing that I've learned over the years, both from my own experience but also from my clients in psychology, is you just never know what is a big choice or a small choice. In my book, What Matters to You, with ABC Books, I talk about how, for me, accepting a cup of peppermint tea with a young man long ago, I certainly thought that was a small choice at the time. But over the years, we've forged a life together, had two children, and looking back, I see that that was not such a small choice in terms of its outcomes as I had imagined at the time. And whilst I certainly don't suggest that we each get too bound up in thinking about the magnitude of every small choice that might be coming our way, here on ABC Classic Mindful Music, it's just an opportunity to drop down into the present moment and kindly, gently consider how you can make choices on this day with an openness to where they might lead and a sense of curiosity and commitment, perhaps, to ever so slightly making more choices that align with you.

Taking another moment now to slow down, bringing your attention inward, feeling your breath as it moves in and out. No need to change it, just notice it as it is.

bringing to mind a decision that you are sitting with at the moment, or perhaps you have one from the past that you would prefer to muse on during this time, and just notice what thoughts and emotions arise around.

Just noticing any thoughts that come up, maybe doubtful thoughts, I don't know if I can do it, maybe urging you forward, telling you stories about why you can't do this or why you have to do that. Judging yourself, judging this exercise. Any thoughts at all, just imagine them. As though they're leaves on a stream just floating by. No need to push these thoughts away, no need to hold on to them. Just watch them come and go like notes on the

And underneath all of these thoughts about the decision, dip down to the you who is standing there. Beneath them, what would you want to stand for here? And there is absolutely no right or wrong to this question. What kind of person do you want to be in this moment? Again, I'm certainly not trying to ascribe a certain action or a sense of good or bad, but rather for you, given what matters to you, what reflects alignment? Maybe what matters is kindness, or courage, or connection, whatever it is. See if you can name what matters most to you around this decision. So in your mind, you might say, what matters to me in this decision is, and then you fill in that blank spot that I just left for you.

Let's turn that value into an anchor point for you. Picture yourself standing at a crossroads with one path leading toward this value that you've just identified as being important to you, toward that version of yourself you want to grow into. The other path moves you away from it, away from what matters, perhaps into avoidance, distraction, fear. And you don't have to pick a path right now if you don't want to. Just notice them

If you were to take just one small move toward your value today, what would it be? Nothing big. Maybe it's sending a message, setting a boundary, making space for something new. Recommitting to something that has mattered to you for a long time. Whatever it is, just let it form in your mind and sit with it for a while here on ABC Classic Mindful Music. Now take a breath. Bring your attention back to this moment. Wiggle your fingers, your toes, open your eyes if they were closed. You're here, you're present, and now with a little more clarity, you can move forward one small intentional step at a time, remembering that you can revisit Mindful Music on ABC Classic any

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Ludovico Einaudi's experience in that arrangement, thanks to Jeff Lawson, with Thomas Gould directing the ensemble from his violin alongside Voces 8 here on ABC Classic Mindful Music with me, Greta Bradman, where this evening you and I have been exploring choices and the notion that choices can take you toward that version of yourself that you seek to cultivate, or indeed away from it and toward moves. As we talk about them in psychology and particularly acceptance and commitment therapy, for instance, toward moves typically take you both toward the version of yourself you seek to cultivate, toward those things that matter most to you, and also toward the discomfort that comes with that effortful striving, as opposed to away moves that can take you away both from the discomfort but also from that version of yourself

Carl Jenkins' La Folia, with Jenkins conducting the London Symphony Orchestra alongside marimba player Neil Percy on ABC Classic Mindful Music, alongside introducing the idea of away moves and toward moves and the notion of exploring choices from the perspective of what is the choice in this situation that represents a toward move for me, given what matters most to me in my life. And basing more of what you do on that, we also talked about the idea of these two wolves and the story, the parable about a wolf characterized by kindness, compassion, connection, courage, and another wolf characterized by fear and scarcity. And as to which wolf wins, well, the one you feed. There is nothing quite like a cabin in the woods to help you reconnect with toward moves and that good wolf. And this is your chance with Ollie Yellow.

0: Christian Kvalvaag, the guitarist there with Tenebrae, and again Thomas Gold leading the ensemble from his violin with Olli Jalo's The Lake Isle here on ABC Classic Mindful Music with me, Greta Bradman. Thank you for your company. 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

Merhaba. It's Tajel Deep here with you, spending the next few hours, whether you're trying to sleep or just starting your night shift or on the way. This is Night Music on ABC Classic, and we're beginning with Gordon Hamilton, who wrote The Bell in 2015 in Brisbane, inspired by the idea that a single bell tone can ripple outward like a memory. So here's your bell for your night.

That was an ABC classic recording of the Australian voices singing The Bell by Gordon Hamilton. Now, from one to another, here's a Corelli piece. Never heard these concertos performed in his lifetime. They were published in Amsterdam, but composed earlier in Rome, where he spent most of his career. And this concerto is a part of that legendary Opus 6 that he wrote, that set, that shaped the entire Baroque concerto tradition. Concerto Grosso in C major, number 10.

0: was Genesis Baroque playing the Concerto Grosso in C major, opus 6, number 10, by Corelli.
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It's Taj Aldeeb here with you tonight, and we're bringing it back here to Australia with Ross Edwards, specifically Inyato number 1 that he wrote in Sydney in 1973 during a period when he was exploring ritual, chant and stillness all together through music. And the chorale is the calm before this ecstatic dance, a moment of breath shaped by his fascination of nature and silence that feeds through this music. The Tasmanian Symphony Orchestra is leading the way.

The one and only, the Tasmanian Symphony Orchestra, playing the chorale and ecstatic dance in Yata number 1. You just heard the chorale here by Ross Edwards. And we're sticking with Australian bands. Here's the Australian Chamber Orchestra next, but playing Beethoven, who composed Kreutzer Sonata in 1803 in Vienna, originally for the violinist George Bridgetower. You're hearing the slow movement with Richard Tognetti leading on the violin and Aaron Hilliard on piano.

0: Bowing of Richard Tognetti on the violin with Aaron Helliard on piano with that second movement from the violin sonata number 9, opus 47, or Kreutzer by Beethoven.
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Tajal Deep, still here with you in these dark hours of the night. From one piece to another, traveling around the world and from different time zones as well, we arrive at Caracas in 1990s with Zambrano, who wrote the suite drawing on Venezuelan folk rhythms. So you got the mandolin and the guitar that became the storytellers of the Venezuelan plains at the time. They're so bright, so rhythmic, and full of nostalgia.

Alison Stevens on mandolin with Craig Ogden on guitar, playing that sweet Venezolana for mandolin and guitar by Jose Antonio Zambrano. It's the hours of the night that you could also use a lot of imagination, I know. So to accompany that thought, here is a Fantasia by Robert Hughes, the Australian composer who wrote it in 1970s in Sydney, blending together English orchestral tradition with Australian colour, as he says. It's a piece that moves like a landscape. It's quite wide and dramatic at times. Tune in.

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We're sticking with some Australian vibes from a very well-known composer, Robert Hughes, to a very amazing known pianist, Amir Farid, on the piano, joined here by Zoe Knighton, to play a sonata for these instruments by Mendelssohn. And you are tuning into that conversation.

0: Written by Mendelssohn in 1838 in Leipzig, in one of his most productive periods, that youthful sonata for cello and piano number 1 in B-flat major, opus 45, played by Zoe Knighton on cello and Emir Farid on piano.
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Now, this next composer is someone who was very known to write the love letter in Western classical music. I'm talking about Edward Elgar and the piece that he called Love's Greeting that he wrote for his fiancée, or Suite d'amour, which in French sounds just so much more romantic somehow, and a seller point as well, as his publishers thought. I mean, Edward Elgar also wrote some symphonies. And here's the second one in E flat major, Love's Greeting that he wrote for his fiancée, or Suite d'amour, which in French sounds just so much more romantic somehow, and a seller point as well, as his publishers thought. I mean, Edward Elgar also wrote some symphonies. And here's the second one in E flat major, who called it the passionate pilgrimage of the soul.

0: Symphony that was written in memory of King Edward VII, or also described by the composer as the passionate pilgrimage of the soul. That was Symphony No. 2 in E flat major, Opus 63 by Edward Elgar.
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For the next half an hour or so, you are going to travel to Moscow in 1894 with Anton Arensky, who dedicated this trio, the piano trio, to the memory of the outstanding cellist Carl Davidov. It's one of the great Russian trios, that dark, melodic, and full of longing. You're hearing the Australian trio playing.

0: for the last half an hour was the Australian trio playing you the Piano Trio No. 1 in D minor, Opus 32 by Anton Arensky.
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Nostalgia Deep here, still with you, accompanying you in these hours of the night or the beginning of your day. Talking about composers is about music and how composers sometimes channel and rebuild their artistic voice after surviving World War II, like Piaggevich in 1953 in Warsaw with this sonata.

Bernadette Harvey playing those black and white keys on the of the piano, of the Piano Sonata No. 2 by Piatchevich. Now, if we go to New York in the late 1800s, well, we'll find Dvorak really homesick for the Bohemia. And in that time, he started writing a slow movement of the cello concerto in B minor as a tribute to his dying sister-in-law, Josefina.

0: Lee Wei Kin on cello with the Melbourne Symphony Orchestra in the second movement from the Cello Concerto, Opus 104 by Dvorak.
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Now, hearing a couple of pieces from the 2000-plus years, the first is 2010 in Perth by Robert Davidson, inspired by the shimmer of the morning light on the Swan River.

Barrett Guitar Quartet playing The Sunlight on the Swan River by Robert Davidson. As we stick with 21st century Australia to hear Graham Curl now, 2008, The Voyage.

It is your waking up time. I hope it's been peaceful with some birds chirping or sunlight coming through. Just heard The Voyage from Gallipoli Symphony by Graham Kern and straight into The Canticle of Winter by Richard Blackford.

Canticle of Winter by Richard Blackford. 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

0: Mary's Got the Flower of Yarrow, this traditional Scottish tune played by Genevieve Lacey on recorder with James Grab on classical accordion. I'm sure now the morning's certainly set. To the news.
1: ABC News, good morning. I'm Matt Eaton. A man's been rushed to hospital after being shot by police south of Brisbane. Josh McIntosh reports.
2: About 9 o'clock last night, officers went to an address on Caswell Road at Woodhill, north of Bow Desert, to speak with a man. When they arrived, the man allegedly confronted police with a gun. The 40-year-old was shot by officers. He was given first aid at the scene before being airlifted to the Princess Alexandra Hospital in a stable condition. A crime scene's been declared. The matter will be investigated by the Ethical Standards Command with oversight from the Crime and Corruption Commission.
1: Foreign rescue teams and aid have begun arriving in Venezuela nearly 2 days after devastating twin earthquakes flattened areas in and around the capital Caracas, with the death toll rising close to 1,000 people. Tim Wharton reports.
3: The Venezuelan government has estimated hundreds of people are still trapped and missing, and a website set up to take reports of people still unaccounted for has 50,000 people listed. As rescue teams begin to dig through the rubble, the US Geological Survey has predicted the death toll will rise rapidly, with estimates of more than 10,000 deaths. The magnitude 7.2 and 7.5 tremors, two of the biggest earthquakes in Latin America's modern history, struck about 160 kilometres west of Caracas on Wednesday evening as Venezuelans were enjoying a public holiday. The government of interim president Delcy Rodriguez, who took power after the United States arrested her predecessor in a January raid, has pledged a massive deployment of assistance.
1: Israel's Prime Minister Benjamin Netanyahu has hailed a framework agreement that has been signed with Lebanon to end the fighting between Israel and Hezbollah. The deal, brokered by the United States, comes after days of negotiations in Washington, while limited fighting has continued in southern Lebanon. Israeli air and ground attacks have killed more than 4,000 people in Lebanon and displaced more than a million. Russian-installed authorities in Crimea have declared a state of emergency as Ukraine intensifies its attacks on the annexed peninsula. The BBC's Sarah Rainsford explains.
4: First, there was fuel rationing and power cuts. Now there's a state of emergency in Crimea as Ukraine steps up its drone attacks on the peninsula. After making this announcement, the Russian-appointed governor, Sergei Aksyonov, had to reassure residents it wouldn't mean restrictions on their movements or a curfew. He said it was about cutting bureaucracy to take rapid decisions. This intensified military campaign against the stolen jewel in President Putin's crown is highly symbolic in itself, but it is also part of a wider push to increase pressure on the Kremlin and to force Vladimir Putin into peace talks before Russia gets better at intercepting the drones.
1: Queensland's former chief scientist says no one knows what a possible bird flu outbreak would mean for the state's endemic bird species. 5 suspected or confirmed cases of the deadly H5N1 strain have been detected in wild seabirds on Australia's southern coast. Professor Hugh Possingham says some Queensland birds aren't found anywhere else in the world, so it's hard to predict how they would react to the virus.
5: Bush birds and things like parrots and fairy wrens, robins. To be honest, I don't think anybody has any idea how it's going to affect them.
1: In the NRL, the Sydney Roosters have reclaimed their spot in the top four by beating Brisbane 24-18 at Lang Park. Quentin Hull reports.
6: The Broncos' premiership defence seems over after suffering a 7th straight defeat. The Roosters scored the only 2 tries in the second half. They trailed 16-12 at half-time, but won the game 4-3 in wet and slippery conditions. Roosters half Sam Walker celebrated his 100th NRL game with a try, but the Queensland playmaker was also put on report for a shoulder charge. Fellow Maroon Lindsay Collins suffered another concussion, which puts him in doubt for the Origin decider, which comes only a day after the mandatory stand-down period expires. Quentin Hull, ABC Sport, Brisbane.
1: Earlier last night, Canterbury beat the Gold Coast Titans at Robina Stadium. Queensland's weather, scattered showers about eastern districts, widespread at times about the North Tropical Coast and Sunshine Coast, scattered showers about the interior central and southern regions with heavier falls between St George and Charleville, mostly sunny in the far southwest. Cairns, Townsville and Mount Isa are atop of 27, Mackay 23, Rockhampton 24, Bundaberg 22. In the southeast, a shower or two today. Brisbane and Ipswich, a top of 21 degrees. Logan, 20. The Golden Sunshine Coast's 20. Toowoomba's top, 16. More showers tomorrow. ABC News.
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You're at the heart of the night in the Northern Territory, hearing that desert rain as we're hearing some desert storm later, some night trains, campfire and billabong with some beautiful music in between in this hour of dawn chorus.

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I Had a Farm in Africa from Out of Africa by John Barry, bringing us to the end of this beautiful hour of Dawn Chorus that we spent between the music and the night of the Northern Territory nature sounds. 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

0: In this bulletin, Queensland police shoot a man in Logan. A deal signed to end the fighting in Lebanon. Nearly 1,000 dead after Venezuelan earthquakes, with the death toll expected to rise sharply. And another loss, a serious blow to the Broncos' title defence. ABC News, good morning. I'm Matt Eaton. An investigation's underway after Queensland police shot a man at Logan, south of Brisbane last night. Details from Joshua McIntosh.
1: The 40-year-old man allegedly confronted officers with a firearm when they attended a home on Caswell Road at Woodhill, north of Bow Desert, about 9 o'clock last night. The officers then shot the man multiple times. It's not clear at this stage how badly he was wounded. Officers provided first aid to him at the scene before he was airlifted to the Princess Alexandra Hospital in a stable condition. The matter will be investigated by the Ethical Standards Command with oversight from the Crime and Corruption Commission. A crime scene has been declared.
0: Israel's Prime Minister Benjamin Netanyahu and US Secretary of State Marco Rubio have hailed a framework agreement that has been signed with Lebanon to end the fighting between Israel and Hezbollah. Tim Wharton explains.
2: The deal, which was brokered by the United States, comes after 4 days of negotiations in Washington, while limited fighting has continued between Israeli forces and Hezbollah in southern Lebanon. The conflict broke out when Hezbollah fired at Israel in March, days after the US and Israel attacked Iran. The Hezbollah attacks triggered Israeli air and ground attacks that have killed more than 4,000 people in Lebanon and displaced more than a million. Lebanese officials say that securing a withdrawal of Israeli forces from southern Lebanon is a top priority for them, while Israeli officials have prioritized the disarmament of the Iran-backed Hezbollah, but there is concern that the militant group won't agree and the fighting will resume.
0: The US military has conducted fresh strikes against Iran. The Central Command has issued a statement saying the attack is in response to Iran's strike on a commercial ship in the Strait of Hormuz. It says that US aircraft struck Iranian missile and drone storage locations and coastal radar sites. At least 920 people have died and more than 3,000 people are injured after twin earthquakes flattened parts of Venezuela. Here's North America correspondent Cayman Gok.
3: Venezuelans and foreign rescue teams are racing to find survivors trapped under rubble as frustration grows over a lack of heavy machinery that is hindering search efforts. A website set up to take missing persons reports had more than 50,000 people unaccounted for. The catastrophic natural disaster has damaged Venezuela's main airport, hospitals and hundreds of buildings too. The United Nations is coordinating international aid as Latin American neighbours, the United States and the UK, have sent support teams to help with the crisis. Cayman Gok, ABC News.
0: Former US National Security Advisor John Bolton, a top official in Donald Trump's first term administration, has pleaded guilty to illegally retaining classified information. Emily Grimenz reports from Washington.
4: John Bolton served as Donald Trump's national security advisor before being fired. He later became an outspoken critic of the US president. He sealed a deal with federal prosecutors to plead guilty to a single charge of illegally retaining classified information. He was originally facing 18 counts. The charge has a maximum jail sentence of 10 years, though his plea agreement may allow him to avoid time behind bars. He will be sentenced in October. Emily Grimenz, ABC News, Washington.
0: Britain's temperature record for June has been broken for a third day in a row. Europe correspondent Elias Kluwer reports from London.
5: It's been another scorcher in the UK, with temperatures surpassing 37 degrees. It's broken a weather record that stood for just 24 hours. That temperature record also stood for just a day. Before that, the weather record for June stood for 50 years. Climate scientists say the UK and Europe is warming twice as fast as the rest of the world. The hot weather in the UK has caused chaos, with hundreds of schools closed and nurses are reporting a wall of heat in hospital wards. After a sweltering week in the UK, Spain and France, forecasters are saying the heat wave is moving east, but that's just pushed the extreme heat towards Germany and Poland.
0: Back home, new figures reveal domestic undergraduates from two of Victoria's largest universities are among the worst off in the country when it comes to landing full-time work. Ethan Seideman reports.
6: The Graduate Outcomes Survey shows just over half of University of Melbourne undergraduates landed full-time work after finishing their degree, the lowest rate of any university in the country. RMIT graduates weren't far off, with the institution recording the second lowest employment rate nationally. Pay packets tell a similar story. Uni Melbourne RMIT graduates rank among the lowest paid university leavers in the country, trailing the highest earners by close to $20,000 a year. Nationally, almost a third of all domestic undergraduates are now working in jobs below their qualification level.
0: A former Queensland chief scientist has suggested mobilising the state's volunteer birdwatching community could help detect a possible outbreak of the deadly H5N1 bird flu strain. Charlie McLean explains.
7: Five suspected or confirmed cases of the virus, which has killed millions of birds overseas since 2021, have been detected along Australia's southern coast. Conservationists say if it spreads to Queensland, it could cause mass deaths among the huge seabird colonies that regularly nest on the Great Barrier Reef's islands. The state's former chief scientist, Hugh Possingham, says early detection is key and has suggested the government mobilise the state's network of volunteer bird watchers.
8: There's hundreds of thousands of them in Australia.
7: The Queensland government says it is working with all stakeholders to increase bird surveillance.
0: A national healthcare initiative to support women experiencing menopause and perimenopause symptoms will be expanded from next month. Patricia Tiano reports.
9: From July 1, dedicated support will roll out into all 33 of the nation's existing endometriosis and pelvic pain clinics. The federal government is investing $40 million into the extension, which will include broader support such as physiotherapy, dietetics, and psychology to give women more coordinated care. Perimenopause and menopause can impact women as young as 20 and have wide-ranging symptoms, from hot flushes to anxiety, brain fog, and changes to mental health and well-being. Health department figures show that about 1 in 2 women report mild to moderate symptoms, while 1 in 4 report symptoms severe enough to affect daily activities.
0: Test results from an ABC investigation of an unapproved peptide reveal double the concentration of active ingredient listed on its label, prompting overdose warnings. Here's National Health Equity reporter Caitlin Gribben.
10: Unapproved peptide use is booming, with social media influencers promoting their supposed health and beauty benefits. That's despite safety warnings from authorities. As part of an ABC investigation, a chemical testing laboratory analysed the weight loss peptide retatrutide acquired from an unregulated online site. The drug isn't approved for human use. The label said the vial contained 10 milligrams of retatrutide, but chemical testing revealed 19 milligrams was present. That's nearly double the concentration, and doctors warn of an enormous overdose risk. They say consumers should avoid buying unapproved peptides.
0: In finance, stocks on Wall Street have closed lower following a steep drop in AI-related chip stocks. The Dow Jones Industrial Average lost 0.09%. The tech-heavy Nasdaq was down 0.24%. The global benchmark Brent crude is lower at $72 US a barrel. Gold is stronger at $4,068 US an ounce. And the Aussie dollar is lower at 68.98 US cents. Now with sport, here's Fraser Fife.
11: The Sydney Roosters have all but ended the Brisbane Broncos NRL title defence after a 24-18 win at Lang Park. The Roosters fought back from a 16-12 half-time deficit in wet conditions to climb to third on the table. Sydney captain James Tedesco played his 200th match and was proud of the hard-earned win.
12: We weren't happy with that first half, too many errors, but that second half was a grind. I'm glad we grinded out 2 points.
11: The Bulldogs also claimed a 30-12 win over the Titans on the Gold Coast. Meanwhile, in the AFL, Hawthorn beat Greater Western Sydney at the MCG 14-12-96 to 12-10-82. Australian tennis player Maya Joint will launch her Wimbledon campaign against seven-time champion Serena Williams. Australia's top-ranked men's player Alex de Minaur has drawn Argentinian world number 66 Roman Burruchaga as his opening opponent.
0: Recapping the top story in this bulletin, an investigation's underway after Queensland police shot a man at Logan last night. Queensland's weather, scattered showers about eastern districts, widespread at times about the north tropical coast and Sunshine Coast, scattered showers about the interior of central and southern regions, with heavier falls between St George and Charleville. Cairns, Townsville and Mount Isa are atop of 27 today, Mackay 23, Rockhampton 24, Bundaberg 22. In the southeast, a shower or two for Brisbane and Ipswich, a top of 21 degrees. Logan, the Gold and Sunshine Coasts, a top of 20. Toowoomba's top, 16. ABC News.
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14: Hello, a very good morning. Welcome to the weekend. It's Saturday today, the 27th of June, and a very happy birthday if it is your birthday today. Okay, your Bach for this morning is from a keyboard suite, actually, a suite of dances. But here it's played by the guitarist Raphael Foyatra. And what do you think? Was Bach possibly in a very good mood when he wrote this?

It seems like all the joy of the world is just squeezed into those six strings of the guitar. Isn't it glorious, that music? It's an Allemande, a German dance, so happy dancing if you're into that sort of thing. The German dance played there by Raphael Foatra. Johann Sebastian Bach here on ABC Classic. It's coming up to 7:15.

If you're thinking, crikey, that cellist, his sound is as smooth as the silk sheets you're currently between, then you're right. It's Yo-Yo Ma with Catherine Stott. Felix Mendelssohn, one of his songs without words. And there are some pieces that just ask, they almost beg to be put together, don't they? And that's why the Felix Mendelssohn was put together with Erik Satie, his first gymnopedy, played by Andreas Ottenshammer, with the pianist Jose Gallardo. It's 22 minutes past seven. Did you hear an interesting note in that Satie? There was one note sinking. Oh, that's quite a surprising sound. But anyway, let me know if you did. So there are no surprising sounds. There's a lot of gorgeous sounds coming up here with Alice Giles and the Australia Ensemble. This is a piece written to show off a new type of harp in the very early 1900s. It's by Debussy. And when you think of musicians, you don't often think of their ankles, but have a thought for Alice Giles' ankles as they work so very hard to change all those pedals. There are two dances. The first is sacred. The second is profane, but there are no profanities. Here you are, Alice Giles.

0: Such a huge, almost cavernous sound, isn't it, from the harp that Alice Giles elicits. There she is playing with the Australia Ensemble. Her hands and her ankles all just playing so well together. Debussy's dance, or sacred dance, and the profane dance as well. So sacred and secular, I guess. And written in the early 1900s to show off this new type of harp, where the harpist's ankles have to work very hard. Now, it's about 27 minutes to 8, and here on ABC Classic in the next hour, Claire, your luxury programmer, has just done some amazing, amazing musical choices. I'll tell you more about them after this.
1: 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The ABC Classic 100 in concert is back, and I can't wait to share it with you. 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

There's a composer who was awarded the Legion of Honour. Wow, in France, Cécile Chaminade. One of her romantic pieces, played by Erin Helliott and Stephanie McCallum. It was 23 minutes to 8. Here on ABC Classic, you have a luxury programmer. Her name is Claire, and Claire has the most beautiful trio of pieces coming up for you. All I need to say is two words, Anushka and Shankar, coming up with her piece Pacifica, and then some Ologi Yelo as well. Right now, here's a piece written by Joseph Bologna, a man who was not only a very fine violinist and composer, also apparently very good at fencing. So Joseph Bologna, his second violin concerto, played in a really very romantic way by Anne-Sophie Mutter.

And Sophie Mutter with a very romantic interpretation of that music, wasn't it? With those sliding or fancy word glissandi around her violin. Did you also have a violin teacher who wouldn't let you do that until you found out the fancy word? So here, my gift to you, the fancy word is glissandi. Now, go forth. And Sophie Mutter with Mutter's Virtuosi and music by Joseph Bologna, his second violin concerto. Now it's 16 minutes to 8, and here is such a beautiful piece. This is with the sitar player Anushka Shankar, her work with Peter Rayburn. It's called Pacifica. This is going to flow through, and have a little bit of a segue, to Ola Yelo and the Lake Isle, and it's going to be a wonderful thing.

You have texted in, Jan, you texted in to say that this was the musical hug that you didn't know you needed until you experienced it. Yes, isn't it just so beautiful, that piece? Ole Yelo, The Lake Isle. It's played there by lots of people. Ole Yelo with Tenebrae, the viola player, Natch, gets a special mention. His name is John Thorne. Ole Yelo's music preceded by Pacifica, Anushka Shankar. She did some work with the record producer Peter Rayburn back in sort of about three years ago, something like that, when she was in Los Angeles. And this is the result. Anushka Shankar playing with the cellist Dan Keane and Peter Rayburn as well. You heard it all on ABC Classic from your luxury programmer, Claire. The Lake Isle, that's based around or inspired by the poem by W.B. Yeats, The Lake Isle of Innisfree, which is so much about memory of calm and safety and home. And somehow Ole Yelo just brings that into his music, doesn't he? Once again, how do these composers do it? Now, it's 4 minutes to 8. Maybe we'll find out with the next piece here on Classic. It's called simply a Tarantella, so especially for you if you would like to do quite a vigorous dance.

0: Ooh, somebody's got a good diaphragm. You heard their music. It's Italian Tala by Santiago Dumofia, played by Pacho Flores with the Concerthaus Orchestra of Berlin. Now, it's about a minute to go until 5 minutes of news here on ABC Classic. In your next hour of music, Claire has chosen a couple of pieces which celebrate World Sand Dunes Day. We also have World Pineapple Day, and two versions of Johann Sebastian Bach, which I have a feeling you're going to be very interested in a little while. It's nearly eight.
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0: ABC News with Matt Eaton. Good morning. An armed man has been shot by Queensland police south of Brisbane after allegedly confronting officers while carrying a weapon. Josh McIntosh has the story.
1: Officers went to a home on Caswell Road at Woodhill, north of Beaudesert, to speak with someone about 9 o'clock last night. A 40-year-old man allegedly walked towards officers while carrying a firearm. As a result, he was shot multiple times. He was given first aid at the scene before being airlifted to the Princess Alexandra Hospital in a stable condition. The shooting will be investigated by the Ethical Standards Command with oversight from the Crime and Corruption Commission. A crime scene has been declared as investigations continue.
0: Officials from the Hezbollah militant group have warned a framework agreement signed between Israel and Lebanon in Washington is not binding. Tim Wharton reports.
2: The deal, which was brokered by the United States, comes after 4 days of negotiations in Washington between Israel and Lebanon, but it did not include Hezbollah officials. The conflict between Israel and Hezbollah broke out when Hezbollah fired at Israel in March, days after the US and Israel attacked Iran. The Hezbollah attacks triggered Israeli air and ground attacks that have killed more than 4,000 people in Lebanon and displaced more than a million. Lebanese officials have said that securing a withdrawal of Israeli forces from southern Lebanon is a top priority for them in the negotiations, while Israeli officials have prioritised the disarmament of the Iran-backed Hezbollah. But Hezbollah says it rejects Lebanon's direct negotiations with Israel and that will not give up its weapons.
0: Meanwhile, the US military says it's carried out new strikes on Iran after President Donald Trump accused Tehran of violating a 10-day-old ceasefire. Ali Crew reports.
3: US Central Command says the strikes were in response to an Iranian attack on a commercial ship in the Strait of Hormuz. The US military says its aircraft struck Iranian missile and drone storage locations and coastal radar sites. Iranian media is reporting a projectile struck the area around a pier in southern Iran. Citing a military source, it says that warning shots had been fired hours earlier toward violating vessels in the strait. Iran's Revolutionary Guards say Tehran's response to the attack will be swift and decisive.
0: Tens of thousands of people are reportedly unaccounted for following catastrophic earthquakes in Venezuela that have claimed the lives of at least 920 people. Here's North America correspondent Cayman Gok.
4: The back-to-back earthquakes have killed hundreds of Venezuelans and left thousands injured. Over 50,000 people are listed on a website taking reports of people still unaccounted for. Rescue efforts have been hindered by a lack of heavy machinery to remove people trapped under rubble due to the large scale of this natural disaster. More than 1,000 buildings have been damaged, including over a dozen hospitals. Several countries have sent search and rescue teams to Venezuela to aid efforts during these critical hours after the earthquake. Cayman Gok, ABC News.
0: Back home now, investigations are underway into a fatal e-bike accident in the Whitsundays. Police say a 59-year-old woman was riding an e-bike along Melaleuca Drive on Hamilton Island when she struck a tree at about 1 o'clock yesterday afternoon. Paramedics treated the woman, but she died at the scene. In the NRL, the Brisbane Broncos' title defence is all but over after they slumped to their seventh straight loss, going down 24-18 to the Sydney Roosters at Lang Park last night. The injury-ravaged reigning premiers now need a miracle to make the finals, sitting 13th on the ladder with 5 wins and 10 losses. Veteran playmaker Ben Hunt is refusing to blame injuries for the Broncos' horror season.
5: Oh, mate, there's a whole multitude of things, you know. We've had a lot of injuries, but so have a lot of other clubs, so you can't use that as an excuse in NRL because everyone's going to get them. We've just missed a couple of things this year. You know, like we said, the promised thing tonight, we come out, we competed hard, we just got to tidy up a few things.
0: Earlier in the evening, the Canterbury Bulldogs beat the Gold Coast Titans at Robina Stadium. Queensland's weather, scattered showers about eastern districts, widespread at times about the North Tropical Coast and Sunshine Coast. Scattered showers about the interior of central and southern Queensland, with heavier falls between St George and Charleville. It'll be mostly sunny in the far west. Cairns, Townsville and Mount Isa, a top of 27 today. Mackay, 23. Rockhampton, 24. Bundaberg, 22. Showers in the southeast. Brisbane and Ipswich, a top of 21. Logan, the Gold and Sunshine Coasts, a top of 20. It'll reach 16 in Toowoomba. ABC News.
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7: Hello, a very good morning. Welcome to your weekend. It's Saturday today. It is the 27th of June. And gosh, there is some just brilliant music coming up for you. Some Johann Sebastian Bach, Two Ways, an accordion concerto that you definitely won't want to miss. And right now, especially for you, if you are sucking eggs, the Gumsuckers March.

The Gum Suckers March from In a Nutshell, Percy Grainger's music here on Classic with the pianist Penelope Thwaites. By the way, what even is sucking eggs? Really, seriously. No, it's about 10 minutes past eight and time to go now to Ukraine and the composer Ihor Shamo. What a life this man lived. So he was living in the 1900s. He trained as a doctor as well as a musician. He was a medical assistant in the Second World War, and then he eventually came back to music. We're going to hear together now just such a beautiful piece. This is the third movement. It's called an aria from his accordion concerto. Here's Bjarke Mogensen with the Danish Chamber Players.

Music from Ukraine. The composer is a man who was working in the middle-ish 1900s, Ihor Shamo. And there's the slow part, or the slow movement, of his accordion concerto, Bjarke Mogensen, playing with the Danish chamber players. It's very special, that piece, isn't it? Now, it's 17 minutes past eight. Today, the 27th of June, apart from being your birthday, is World Sand Dune Day. So to mark this day, Claire has chosen a piece of music with the Danish string quartet. That's because in Denmark, and I'm curious whether you've seen this, there is a dune which is quite large. It's about 2 square kilometres, and it moves, it migrates at about 18 metres a year. So watch out, it might catch up with you.

Celebrating World Sand Dune Day because the Danish string quartet were playing there. Actually, it's called a peat dance rather than a sand dance. But in Denmark, there is this extraordinary sort of almost like an entity. It's a migrating sand dune. It's the largest moving dune in Northern Europe. Now, there's a claim to fame. 2 square kilometres, moving at 18 metres a year. And it's actually now sort of, I suppose, protected in a way by an act, the Sand Drift Act in Denmark. But this sand dune is so incredibly powerful. It's covered a church. There is a whole church that is covered. The only bit of the church that is left is the tower, which you would seems to make sense. Anyway, I'm really so curious. Have you seen this migrating sand dune? This is the one that is sort of allowed to do its thing, but now it's going all over the place and people aren't too sure what to do with it. A little bit like me. No, it's about 23 minutes past 8. Let's get back to music. Here's Johann Sebastian Bach. Two ways.

0: Johann Sebastian Bach, Two Ways, his prelude, played there by Ølberg Hemsing with the Norwegian String Quintet and Tim Alhoff playing the piano. And before that, Simon Preston playing the organ version with the fugue. And Simon playing on an organ which has come from the city or the town of Great Yarmouth, and then it was transferred to St. John Smith Square in 1972. So it really does give the term organ transplant a whole new meaning. It's 29 minutes past eight.
1: 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I'm thrilled to be one of your soloists in this year's ABC Classic 100 in concert. 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

Eric Satie seems to be the man of the show. Satie and Wanting You, Je Te Veux. Salopuccia brass, and Satie writing that for the Parisian cabaret singer Paulette Darty, who I'm sure was a lot of fun at a party. Now it's 26 minutes to nine. Here's Elizabeth Shepherd, a piece from a larger work called Kurangini.

Ensemble Offspring playing Kordobuja Heartland by Elizabeth Shepherd. Now, it's about 22 minutes to nine. Thank you very much for your texts this morning. Thank you, Margaret, for sending in a photograph of the Sand Dune Church, which has basically been covered apart from the tower. You, as you say, you were in Skorgan, is that how you pronounce it? In 2024, and you took a walk out to see the dune and the abandoned church. It was a hot, bright day and paths wandering through the reserve. And as you say, it was a really magical day. How wonderful. And how sort of mysterious as well that this sand dune really moves a very long way. We'll probably see it in Australia quite soon. Now it's time for some Piazzolla. Here is, from your luxury programmer, this is a... Let's just get the right place. Here we are. Because it is cold today. In fact, you were talking about wearing beanies down in Lutruwita in Tasmania. So this is especially for you if you are feeling a little chilly. Piazzolla and winter.

especially for you if you need some warming up. Astor Piazzolla and Winter from his Four Seasons of Buenos Aires, the Irish Chamber Orchestra with the violinist Catherine Hunker. Now it's 13 minutes to 9. You're continuing to send in texts about the wandering sand dune in Denmark and photographs.

tune in Denmark and photographs. So thank you very much. It has covered a church which was built in the 1400s, apart from the tower. Anyway, that brought to mind a book that I've read recently, which has been out for a while now. It's called The World Without Us. It's by the American author Alan Wiseman. So the book is a factual book. Well, it's I suppose in its own way, it's imagination. But I mean, what I'm saying is it's not fiction, although I'm saying that in a very poor way. Anyway, moving on, this book examines what would happen if suddenly, boom, humans disappeared from the world. What would happen to the world without us? What would happen to the buildings, to the industry, but most importantly, to nature? And seeing that church covered by sand just kind of provoked the memory. I really recommend it. It's fascinating and somehow curiously not depressing. Moving on with some music, Hamid Sadeghi. He is an Iranian-Australian composer. He blends Persian musical traditions with contemporary Western traditions. What do you think?

0: Hamed Sadeghi, combining Persian and Western influences. It's a piece called Tarak. Hamed playing the tar, a guitar-like instrument, but with fewer strings. I think maybe it just has two strings, the tar. Hamed playing with Beth Condon, Freyr Shach Arnott, and Meja Aljani with Sohrab Kolodouz. Now it's 9:07. You may well have heard that here on ABC Classic, we are celebrating our young musicians around the country with the Young Performers Awards. Well, the 12 semi-finalists have recently been announced. You can come to our website to learn more about them. And you'll be able to see their semi-final recitals if you are in Sydney or Melbourne on the 11th, 12th and 13th of August. So a little bit of time to plan your trip. One of these semi-finalists is the chap that you're about to hear from, Shengyuan Lynch, Tasmanian pianist. He has so impressively raised nearly $200,000 for charity through performances.
1: Hi, I'm Shengyuan Lynch. I'm from Hobart, Tasmania, and my instrument is the piano. I'm entering the ABC Young Performers Awards as a focused opportunity for me to develop the way I communicate across a wide stylistic range in one program, from the clarity of Haydn to the emotional intensity of Chopin, to the coloristic aspects of Gaspard de la Nuit by Ravel, all of which I've included in my semi-finals program. I see this competition as an opportunity for me to test that balance within a professional performance context. I aim to continue developing my repertoire. I'm currently in my third year at the Conservatorium in UTAS, and I'm double majoring in classical piano and film scoring. Looking into the future, I will pursue further performance opportunities and major competitions.
0: And that's just a little bit of the chat with Shengyuan Lynch. You can hear his semi-final on the 12th of August. That's a Wednesday. And that's going to be at the Iwaki Auditorium in Melbourne. More details on our website.

Well, if you weren't sure how it went the second time, you would have got it by the 57th time. Maria Szymanowska and Dances of Different Genres. That's a cotillon played by Alexander Kostritsa. Now, it's a couple of minutes past 9 o'clock. Today, Saturday, the 27th of June, is International Pineapple.

And it's pineapples all around for Pineapple Pole and part of the Suite from the Ballet by Arthur Sullivan, Charles McHarris's version, and played there by the Tasmanian Symphony Orchestra with Mark Taddei, celebrating International Pineapple Day. So it's a simple question, pineapple on your pizza, yes or no?

And that's what happens when you have a film composer who decides to bring a lot of his themes together. His name is Eric Korngold, and there he is in 1945 with his violin concerto, Emily Sun, the soloist. There's somebody who has got up early for many years to practice her scales. The Tasmanian Symphony Orchestra, conducted by Johannes Fritsch. Now, it's 40 minutes past nine. You're listening to ABC Classic. A few things to mention. You have texted in to say that that piece reminds you, this is from Paddy in Toowoomba, it reminds you of the E.T. theme. Yes, Paddy, good pick, it does. Now, another thing to talk about is pineapples on pizza. Today is International Pineapple Day. I think the general consensus is no, but also maybe it slightly depends on other toppings. Good choice. So that's a little bit, this sort of film-ish music. This next piece is film-ish music as well. It was used in the film The Piano. Have you seen that? Here's Chopin and one of his ballads. Oh, I should tell you the pianist because he's very good. The pianist is Maurizio Pollini.

Frédéric Chopin, his ballade number one, and played there by Maurizio Pallini. What a great pianist he was, playing in throughout the latter part of the 1900s. Just died fairly recently, actually, in 2024. Pallini, this huge kind of architect of the piano, which somehow isn't surprising because his father was himself an architect and one of the first people to bring modern architecture to Italy in the 1930s, actually. So Chopin here on ABC Classic, you may well have heard that piece if you've watched The Pianist recently. Now, it's 24 minutes past nine. The discussion continues about pineapple on your pizza, as you say. On a vegetarian pizza, it does indeed work very, very well. You've also said that pineapple and olives together is an excellent combination. Yes. Okay, some traditional Celtic music now. Rupert Boyd playing them on his guitar.

0: Wow, are you sort of lulled into some state of bliss, nirvana, something? With Rupert Boyd's playing, wasn't that just gorgeous? Those Celtic songs, four traditional Celtic songs, Lochleven Castle, the Skyboat song, Cherish the Ladies, and then finally there, Neil Gow's Lament. Music here on ABC Classic, broadcasting to you all around the country and all around the world via the ABC Listen app. Now, I'm coming to you from Magazine from Brisbane, and unfortunately here in the studio and in the building, actually, it's quite interesting. All the lights have gone off, but the studio is still working, so that's great. So somebody at least played half the bill. Let me know if it's not still working, but apparently we're all good. But just to warn you in case it suddenly stops. So in a moment, you're having some Bach, his second violin concerto, and the soloist is Andrew Manzi.
1: 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All this week on ABC Classic, meet your semi-finalists in the ABC Young Performers Awards. 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

Andrew Manzi, such a fine violinist, playing with the Academy of Ancient Music, Johann Sebastian Bach, and the second of his violin concertos. It was about 7.5 minutes to 10. Danielle will be with you very, very

0: Well, it seems worthy of a tea towel, some of that music, doesn't it? It's by Rudi Vidoft, and that particular piece is called A Waltz of Vanity. Nick Russianello, the saxophonist, and Nick was playing there with the Golden Age Quartet. Before that, Mascagni and the Intermezzo from Cavalleria Rusticana with the Tokyo Sextet. Nearly time for Danielle.
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3: Look, it's confession time, Ed. I love pineapple on pizza. Now that that's off my chest, I want you to be prepared for something quite explosive. This is from Grieg. It's his piano concerto, which came to him pretty quickly. He was on holidays in a cottage in a beautiful rural part of Denmark with his wife and new baby daughter. And clearly all that beauty and family love got the creative juices going. Some seriously recognizable opening chords right now.